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2: 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The way, the truth, and the light. 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
4: Tonight in downtown Winnipeg, partly cloudy with a low of -4, but feeling more like -10 overnight. And tomorrow, mainly cloudy with a high of +5, feeling like -10 in the morning. And on Wednesday, a mix of sun and cloud and a high of 7. A look at your current temperatures and 7-day forecast is available on the Janie King weather page at chvnradio.com or on the CHVN Radio app.
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1: Hi, this is Ben Lowell, and this is Back to the Bible Canada with Dr. John Neufeld. Well, today we begin a new series called Trusting God in Suffering. So let's turn in our Bibles to 1 Peter 4, verse 1, as Dr. Neufeld brings us a message titled, Suffering is Not an Illusion.
2: I begin this series by quoting 1 Peter 4, verse 1. Since therefore Christ suffered in the flesh, arm yourselves with the same way of thinking, for whoever has suffered in the flesh has ceased from sin. Now, it has occurred to me that I could spend the next 2 weeks on this one verse alone, but I won't. But I do want us to take this in. One could ponder this one verse for a long time and not have plumbed its depth. You know, as a way of starting, Christ, Peter says, suffered in the flesh. But before I get there, let me step back and simply say, Christ suffered. The sinless Son of God, who is fully God and therefore shares all the attributes of the Father and the Holy Spirit, Christ the Messiah, sent to rescue this world from sin, this one suffered.

just on the cross, although the cross is the culmination or the climax of his suffering, when all his suffering, as it were, joined together and was poured out in full measure in a way that the world had never seen before. Muslims believe that it is inappropriate that a prophet of God should suffer in this way, but appropriate or not, still he suffered. And the suffering, says Peter, was in the flesh. You know, there was an ancient heresy. It was called Docetism, and it stated for all sorts of reasons that Jesus was never truly human, but rather he only appeared that way. And of course, John, who was aware of this, writes against it in 2 John verse 7. For many deceivers have gone out into the world, those who do not confess the coming of Jesus Christ in the flesh. Such a one is the deceiver and the antichrist. You know, in the flesh means truly human, with a physical body, and with that is attended all the limitations of the body and the propensity of the body to struggle with physical and mental pain. That is the human experience, and Jesus in no way was immune from these matters. Well, I could say so much more, but I'm trying to limit my words. Peter says, since this is so, we should arm ourselves with the same way of thinking. You know, what way of thinking? We should prepare ourselves, or psychologically and spiritually prepare ourselves. We're going to suffer. So let's talk about that. You know, some suffering is a result of the weakness of the body. We're attended by pain, by disease, by stress, by the loss and sorrow of something. But added to this is the reality that some suffering is due to evil. That is, many have suffered in this world because wicked people have inflicted evil upon us. That's why Jesus suffered, and it's also why many other people suffer. Okay, let's talk about that. I want to read to you a lengthy portion from the Russian novelist and philosopher Fyodor Dostoevsky. And if you've never read him, well, you owe it to yourself. And I'm reading from his most famous book, The Brothers Karamazov. And Dostoevsky is describing a debate about the possibility that God doesn't care or seems oblivious to our suffering. And in this story, Ivan, one of the brothers, tells his brother Aloysia of the horrifying story of a young girl that was horribly abused by her parents. So let's follow the conversation. Ivan is explaining why he can no longer follow God or be happy in God. So listen to his reason. And I meant it. Really listen. He's telling of an abused little girl abused by her educated parents. He says, these educated parents subjected the poor 5-year-old girl to every possible torture. They beat her, flogged her, kicked her, not knowing why themselves, until her whole body was nothing but bruises, all night in the outhouse because she couldn't ask to get up and go in the middle of the night, as if a 5-year-old child sleeping in a sound angelic sleep could have learned to ask by that age. For that they smeared her face with excrement and made her eat the excrement. And it was her mother who made her. And this mother could sleep while her poor child was moaning all night in that vile place. Can you understand that a small creature who cannot even comprehend what is being done to her in a vile place, in the dark, in the cold, beats herself on her strained little chest with her tiny fists and weeps with her anguished, gentle, meek tears for dear God to protect her? Can you understand such nonsense, my dear friend and my brother, my godly and humble novice? Can you understand why this nonsense is needed and created? And therefore I hasten to return my ticket. And it is my duty, if only as an honest man, to return it as far ahead of time as possible, which is what I am doing. It's not that I don't accept God, Aloysia. I just most respectfully return him the ticket. Tell me straight out. I call on you. Answer me. Imagine that you yourself are building the edifice of human destiny with the object of making people happy in the finale, of giving them peace and rest at last. But for that, you must inevitably and avoidably torture just one tiny creature, that same child who is beating her chest with her little fist, and raise your edifice on her unrequited tears. Would you agree to be the architect on such conditions? Tell me the truth. And then Aloysia answers, he can only say, no, I wouldn't do that. Now, if you don't know Dostoevsky, you would say, oh, well, he must be an atheist. But he was not. He was a committed Christian. It's just that he believed that you can't be an authentic Christian unless you face the world the way it actually is. And so at the risk of offending my entire listening audience, I call upon you to face that even though The Brothers Karamazov is fiction, and yet the suffering of children who have pled with God for relief and who have

gotten none. That happens. I know some of you listening to me live in such a cocoon of unreality that you think it just isn't so. And if that is you, I want to shatter your illusions built up perhaps by your privileged life. And I will speak about this tomorrow. Perhaps you have accepted some misleading and false answers to the questions of suffering. And you've accepted some of the easy answers because you're afraid to face the world as it actually is. For if you did, you might see that you yourself are not immune from the suffering and from the evil in this world. And the only reason this child's experience was not yours was because, for reasons that are unexplainable, God prevented such evil from coming to you for nothing you had done. And this may surprise some of my listeners, but it won't surprise the majority of my listeners. But the Bible faces this reality head on. I'm going to compile a number of Bible verses, and I simply want you to hear them. Psalm 6, 2 and 3. Be gracious to me, O Lord, for I am languishing. Heal me, O Lord, for my bones are troubled. My soul also is greatly troubled. But you, O Lord, how long? Did you hear that? He's suffering terribly, and he is so asking of God, how long it is shall this go on, and you say nothing. In Habakkuk 1, verses 2 and 3. O Lord, how long shall I cry for help and you will not hear? Or cry to you violence and you will not save? Why do you make me see iniquity and why do you idly look at wrong? Did you hear those words? Why do you idly look at wrong? And there is nothing being said from heaven, at least so it appears. Psalm 44, verses 23 to 24. Awake, why are you sleeping, O Lord?

Lord, rouse yourself. Do not reject us forever. Why do you hide your face? Why do you forget our affliction and oppression? Now, I know how the philosophers answer this conundrum, at least the atheist ones. I encountered that in my first year in university, explained by a very haughty prof, whom I suspected had never really suffered in his lifetime and was only approaching the matter from a theoretical perspective. But nonetheless, what he said is repeated in universities everywhere. First, he said evil exists. And then second, he said God is all powerful. And then third, he said God is infinitely good and loving. And having put those three propositions on a whiteboard, he announced, it's logically impossible for all three of these propositions to be true. At least one of them must be false, he said. It might be, he announced, that the third proposition is wrong. God is not good and loving, but he is malevolent and he's unconcerned with our plight. See, I know of one atheist philosopher who finally, in the face of overwhelming evidence, abandoned his atheism and confessed that the evidence for God was just too overwhelming. But he announced the presence of horrifying suffering and evil in this world makes the only solution is God has abandoned his project. He's no longer around. But said my prof in university, there is a second proposition that might also be wrong. God is all powerful. Is it not possible, he said, that, you know, God is loving and deeply concerned for us, but he's unable to stop this? As one pastor said, God is not unconcerned with our suffering. He weeps right alongside of us, to which we're only right to ask, would he please stop weeping and do something? And of course, said my prof, it is possible that the final proposition

0: is wrong. Perhaps, as the Buddha said, suffering is simply an illusion. Now, in our first session on the matter of suffering, it is this that I wish to address myself, the question of whether suffering is an illusion. Consider an example. Anyone living in North America knows the date 9/11, September 11th, 2001, the date the terrorists commandeered passenger planes and flew them into the Twin Towers in New York. On that day, 2,973 people died. I had one woman said to me, "If that's what God allows to happen, I don't know if I believe." I said, "I guess you're not paying attention. It has been well documented that in the Rwandan genocide, the equivalent of a 9/11 happened two times a day, every day, for 100 days straight.
1: You know, the most dangerous thing we can do as Christians is lose sight of the gospel message. 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
0: I'm speaking to you as one who's not immune from suffering. On one occasion, false rumors caused me to lose a job. There was never an objective court case where those who spread false rumors could be cross-examined. And I also speak to you who lost a dear wife of 46 years to a very aggressive and painful pancreatic cancer. I held the hand of my loved one, she breathed her last, and I went out and wept as I had never wept before. And to this day, there are times when I'm still overwhelmed that the house that I now live in was once filled with the voices and the laughter, even quarrels on occasions, but never without reconciliation. It now houses me alone, and it seems achingly quiet. But I am not so vain to think that my suffering is worse than others. C.S. Lewis, in his book A Grief Observed, speaks about his own reaction to the death of his own wife. His very famous words, often quoted, are as follows. "If I had really cared, as I thought I did, about the sorrows of the world, I would not have been so overwhelmed when my own sorrow came." And on that note, the reason many North Americans are still so overwhelmed by 9/11 is because their ears are shut when all around the world disasters and evil deeds of a degree that dwarfs 9/11 are simply ignored by them. And so when suffering comes to them, they stare at it in unbelief, such a thing they think should never happen. And so let me reinforce just how great is the suffering of the world. One way of examining this is just to say that at the time of the recording of this, some 150,000 people die every day. And to put it into terms, you know, that my Canadian listeners will understand, that's equivalent to the city of Trois-Rivières in Quebec disappearing every single day. And with each death, those who are left behind will weep bitterly. And then will come the day when their names will be mentioned for the last time ever. And they will be completely forgotten. Please know that every year, about 56 million people die. And then the over 8 billion people that presently inhabit this earth, every one of them, without exception, will die. And the voices that cry out in pain and despair and agony and even in anger at each one of those deaths is overwhelming if you start to think about it. So let's get back to the matter at hand. You know, I started this series on trusting God in suffering by saying that suffering is not an illusion. And you might have wondered why I began in that fashion. You know, am I walking around with a dark cloud over my head, thinking the glass is definitely half empty? Or as has been said, some people see a silver lining around every dark cloud, and some people see a dark cloud at the center of every silver lining. Am I one of those? Pessimistic by nature, so let me clear the air. I'm not doing this series because I'm depressed, or because I've suffered and not able to recover. We are to, and I do, rise every morning and I give thanks. For God is good. His love endures forever.

I think that thankfulness is the mark of every one of us who are saved and filled by the Spirit of God. Indeed, I agree with the assessment of the angels that Isaiah saw in the temple, Isaiah 6 verse 3. And one called to another and said, "Holy, holy, holy is the Lord of hosts. The whole earth is full of his glory." The earth is filled with beauty and reflects both the glory and the goodness of the Creator. I am encouraged to read words like Psalm 107 verse 1, which reads, "Oh, give thanks to the Lord, for he is good, for his steadfast love endures forever. Indeed, there is not a man, woman, or child that has not been on the receiving end of the steadfast love of God." Jesus taught us that God causes the rain to fall and the sun to shine on both the just and the unjust. The fruitfulness of the earth, the rhythms of its seasons, the atmosphere around us that sustains life, the blessings that gladden the heart, and the friends and the loved ones that make us merry. Oh, give thanks to the Lord, for he is good. 1 Thessalonians 5:17 to 18 says it well. Pray without ceasing. Give thanks in all circumstances, for this is the will of God in Christ Jesus for you. Again, it is the mark of the believer, filled with God's Spirit, that we are not grouches or those whose faces are in a perpetual frown. Indeed, the very mark of the believer is that even in the hardest of times, we see evidence of the goodness of God. No, we do not begin the day with a whimper of complaint, but rather overwhelmed that in spite of our sin and the wrath that is rightfully due to us, we are the objects of the kindness of God. So why this series on trusting God in suffering? And why do I begin this series by proclaiming that suffering is not an illusion? Well, I do that for a number of reasons. First, I do because the horror of some suffering in this world is what has been the center of the atheist argument. It was the late Bertrand Russell who said that if he ever met God, he would shake a cancerous bone in his face and demand why. And the atheist Sam Harris writes, "We stand dumbstruck by you believers in God, by your denial of tangible reality." And he meant the reality of suffering, and in his view, how it denies the idea of a good, all-powerful God. Now, of course, there are answers, and we're going to discuss them, but nothing I say, at least on an intellectual level, mitigates the agony that is felt by the parents who are told that their newborn baby has spina bifida. Or that the police, as they did it to a dear friend of mine who showed up at his home one day and said, "Your wife hit some black ice on the road and was involved in a horrifying crash. She is dead and so are your two children." And you know, second, I have a series on suffering because there are those, as I have already mentioned, who actually deny that there is evil and that there is suffering. And I've included Buddhism and Hinduism who argue that it is Maya, an illusion. And some North American heresies like Christian Science also argue the same. You know, his book on suffering, author Randy Alcorn, tells the fictional story of a boy who came to a Christian Science practitioner asking him to pray for his sick father. And the practitioner told the boy, "Son, it's all a matter of mind. Your father only thinks he is sick." Well, they met a week later. "How's your father?" the practitioner asked. And the boy said, "Now he thinks he's dead." You know, I speak about suffering because of the madness of what has been said and how demeaning it is for sufferers to be told it is a matter of illusion or by the word faith heretics who say it's just a matter of your lack of faith. And the third reason that I speak on this is my primary reason for doing this series, is to help those who are both suffering as well as struggling with where God is in all of this. And truth be told, I do know of some who have departed from the faith because the suffering has been so overwhelming and heaven has been so eerily quiet. And finally, the last reason for this series is a word for all who are doing well and the sun is shining and the grass is growing and, well, your marriage is great and your career is flourishing and your finances are growing and your car always starts and your kids are models of perfection and your friendship circles are all great. And I've got a word for you as well. One day you will suffer. And if you have never developed a theology of suffering, when that appointed hour comes to your door, it will utterly crush you. But if you have a view of God taken from the Scripture, in which you have contemplated key texts and deeply believed them, you will face the hour of your trial with the help of the Spirit of God. You will hurt deeply, and you'll cry out to God in despair, but you will not fall. It was the late Viktor Frankl. He was a philosopher. He was also a Holocaust survivor. He often wrote about what he saw among the desperate Jewish prisoners in the horrors of the Nazi death camps. He wrote that for some,

0: the presence of suffering was all the evidence that they needed that there was no God. And for others, they saw the gracious hand of God even in the face of such raw and uninhibited wickedness. He pointed out that there was a world of difference between a candle and a glowing ember in a wood pile. For when the wind blows, it quickly blows out the candle, but the same wind causes the glowing ember to leap into a roaring fire. The same effect, the wind, causes two very different reactions. My sense is that Viktor Frankl is exactly right. I've been a pastor for many years, and that of large churches. I have seen exactly what Frankl was describing, not in the Nazi death camps, but in the thousands of ways in which suffering has come to our door. The parents who have stood at the graveside of their son or daughter and wept until it seemed that their tears had emptied their bodies of tears. The woman whose sudden illness transformed her from being a strikingly beautiful woman to leaving her almost unrecognizable. The man who told me, I saved my money carefully for my lifetime to be happy in retirement, and now in an instant, scammers have emptied my savings and I have nothing. I have hundreds of stories, and I have seen the reactions, those who face them and testify to the goodness of God. Indeed, I have met people who have told me that they're thankful for their sufferings, for it had given them intimacy with God that they did not know until this moment. And then there are those who may not have denounced their faith, but have just become cold and withdrawn and just stopped coming to church. I have seen all of those reactions. But with all of this, I'm here to say, suffering is not an illusion. And it's not just reserved for other people. And because that is so, we have to come to terms with what this means to our faith. To that end, I invite you not to miss any of these episodes, for what I'm about to say is relevant to us all.
1: Thanks, John. You know, I'm wondering, do you think Christians often think that if they live life right in the eyes of God, they should be spared from suffering?
0: Yeah, I mean, you know, we've read the New Testament. We know that's not so. And, if we've been under, good preaching, we should know that's not so. But it's amazing how we go back to that. And it's almost like there's something rooted in the heart that just keeps on returning, like to a default position. We think it, and every time we think it, we're wrong. And we need to be corrected over and over again and reminded this is not so. Let's say it together now. It's not so. There are other reasons we need to come to terms with that.
1: Thanks, John. And remember to join us again tomorrow as we continue our series, Trusting God in Suffering, right here on Back to the Bible Canada, where we teach the Bible.

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2: I never get tired of hearing from Laugh Again listeners. And if they throw a joke in with their note, so much the better. Here are two jokes that I've recently received. The first is from Krista. A man was sitting on the edge of the bed watching his wife, who was looking at herself in the mirror. Her birthday was not far off, so he asked what she'd like him to give her for her birthday. She smiled into the mirror and said, "I'd like to be 8 again." On the morning of her birthday, he awoke early, made her a nice big bowl of Cocoa Pops, and took her to Adventure World theme park. What a day! He put her on every ride in the park, the death slide, the wall of fear, the screaming roller coaster, everything they could find. 5 hours later, they staggered out of the theme park. Her head was reeling and her stomach felt upside down. He took her to a McDonald's where he ordered her a Happy Meal with extra fries and a chocolate shake. Then it was off to the movies, popcorn, soda pop, and her favorite candy, M&Ms. What a fabulous adventure. Finally, she wobbled home with her husband and collapsed into bed, exhausted. He leaned over his beloved wife with a big smile and lovingly asked, "Well, dear, what was it like being 8 again?" Her eyes slowly opened and her expression suddenly changed. She said, "I meant my dress size, you big doofus." Communication is rather important in marriage, isn't it? Our second joke comes from John. Two guys who are not so smart are out in the bush, and they come upon some tracks. One says, "Those are deer tracks." The second guy says, "No, they're not. Those are wolf tracks." The first guy says, "I know deer tracks when I see them. I used to go hunting with my dad. I know my tracks, and those are deer tracks." The second guy says, "You're wrong. I was once chased by a wolf, and I know wolf tracks. Those are wolf tracks." While they were standing there arguing, they got hit by a train. Well, methinks you'd agree that too many of us spend too much time standing around arguing, and in so doing, we're in danger of getting hit by a train. So here are 5 things to do to keep your relationships on track. Number 1, actively listen. Often we steer conversations to our favorite topic, ourselves. Of course, there's a time to be heard, but it is active listening that boosts a friendship. A friend of mine loves sports. I asked him once to describe a truly great goal he scored years ago. This made an hour-long walk seem like 5 minutes. Of course, he soon wanted me to answer the question too. Listen. Number 2, show gratitude. Taking friends for granted corrodes a friendship. Thanking them for what they do and the way they make your life better dusts a friendship off and polishes it up. Number 3, apologize. Simply take responsibility. Don't say, "Sorry if I offended you." That is offensive. Or, "I'm sorry you're upset." This is arrogant and shifts blame. Just state the truth. No excuses. "I'm sorry for what I said when I was hungry." "I was wrong. Please forgive me." Number 4, stay in touch. Friendships require upkeep. Sometimes just a text or a call. Yes, it's tough to stay on top of a relationship, but we've never had more ways to connect. Stay in touch. Number 5, celebrate milestones. Neglecting to celebrate a friend's achievements often stems from envy and breeds resentment. So celebrate every chance you get. Which reminds me of the young husband who told his wife not to get her hopes up. The birthday celebrations are only going to last half a minute. She asked, What are you talking about? He said, it's your 32nd birthday.
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4: And thank you for joining us at the beginning of a new week. And we are tackling some of the questions people have that are answered for us in the book of Psalms. Today is part one of What is My Self-Worth from Psalm 139. We will talk about some really interesting things during this month of broadcasts, and I hope you'll be with us every day. We want you to know that during the month of May, we have a brand new book that we'd like to share with you. It's a beautiful hardback book produced by Turning Point, and it's called Five Psalms for a Flourishing Life. It's 236 pages, and it's based upon these impeccable psalms that deal with the questions we have. It's amazing to read the psalms, which many people do in a meditative way, but the psalms are filled with positive practical truths that we can follow every day. And this book that we're offering during this month is especially true to that point. These are very practical psalms that will help you. And this book, I hope you'll take advantage of the opportunity during the month of May when you send a gift of any size to Turning Point to ask for your copy of Five Psalms for a Flourishing Life. Today we're talking about what is my self-worth, so let's get started with that from Psalm 139.
5: It should not surprise many of us today that there are countless thousands of people who are going through identity crises everywhere you look, spending thousands of dollars to go to therapists and counselors to find out who they are, why they're here, and if they're worthy. Trying to discover their self-worth, trying to find a reason for continuing the struggle to just keep going. And of course, we shouldn't be surprised at that, because given the evolutionary theory that seems accepted by most people these days, why, we are just a tiny speck on the vast universe. We're struggling mortals on an obscure planet, located in a second-rate galaxy among billions of other galaxies. I mean, how important could we really be? And so in our Western culture, what we've tried to do is decide that the worth of a person is determined on the basis of how much society is willing to pay for his services. In the athletic realm, for instance, if you can throw a 95-mile-an-hour fastball most of the time and get it over the plate, you can knock down a pretty decent salary. In fact, a multi-million-dollar deal is probably out there waiting for you. Or if you're a quarterback and you can hit fleet-wide receivers in stride 50, 60 yards down the field and keep from getting killed by the onrushing lineman, you are guaranteed a multi-million-dollar, multi-year package. Or if you just happen to be 6'11" and weigh 270 pounds and break backboards when you dunk like Shaquille O'Neal, you are set for life. You see, it's not really the worth of a person that we applaud. It's how much we can get from him in terms of applause and how much we're willing to pay him. And within the corporate world, we play the same game. So we have visible symbols in the corporate world, like office furnishings and bonuses and salaries. These all announce the worth of the person.

person. And a person climbs, he or she will collect a sequence of important sounding titles, and he will be viewed as worthy. In the military, we have another way of doing it. It's called the chain of command. It defines a person's worth. One person salutes another person who is superior and commands others who are inferior. And stripes and uniforms alert everyone to our relative status and our worth. You see, our culture is shot through with rating systems, and they begin as early as the first grade, don't they? We rate each other against each other. We make relative judgments on people's worth. It has to do with physical appearance and defining achievement. Some years back in the British Journal of Plastic Surgery, there was a disturbing article entitled "The Quasimodo Complex." In the article, two physicians reported in their study that they had done an extensive survey of 11,000 prison inmates who had committed murder, rape, or other serious crimes. In their research, they discovered that in the normal adult population, 20% of all people have surgically correctable facial deformities, like protruding ears, misshapen nose, receding chins, acne scars, birthmarks, other kinds of deformities that sometimes people go to plastic surgeons to have repaired. But in the prison inmates, in those 11,000 prison inmates that they surveyed, 60% of those inmates had those kinds of deformities. And the authors of the article, who named the article "The Quasimodo Complex" after Quasimodo, who was Victor Hugo's Hunchback of Notre Dame, ended the article with some disquieting questions for all of us. Had these criminals, they said, encountered hostility and rejection from classmates in grammar school and in high school because of their deformities, and could the cruelty of the other children have pushed them toward the state of emotional imbalance that ultimately led to their criminal acts? The article on Quasimodo Complex reduces to statistics a truth that haunts every one of us at one time or another. We human beings give inordinate regard to the physical body. It takes a rare person indeed to look past the shell and acknowledge the inherent value of a human being, no matter how that human being may be packaged. If you are here today and you've put all your hope for self-worth and self-esteem in the physical package, let me just be as honest with you as I can. No matter how good that package is, you are fighting a losing battle. You are going to lose. You can't prop it up forever. You can't keep it moving forward all this time. You're going to hunch over one of these days and your hair is going to start falling out. Yeah, I know it's depressing, but it's the truth. And you know, we all have to admit it. I remember Bill Gaither told me this one time. He said somebody gave him this little poem that says, "I can live with my arthritis and my dentures fit just fine. I can handle growing older, but I sure do miss my mind." I mean, that's kind of the way it is when you start moving along, you know? So whatever you do, folks, don't put your value in the outer package. Well, you say, "Pastor Jeremiah, if that's true, where do I get my sense of self-worth?" You know, I've never been so excited about a portion of God's word as I have become about the 139th Psalm. Because here in this psalm, David writes out of his experience of struggling with and dealing with this very question: who am I and how can I find my worth? Man is only man in relation to God. The only thing that makes us different from the rest of the animal kingdom is that God has breathed into us his spirit. That God has given us his image. And however we want to define that image, it is the one thing that sets us apart from everyone else, from everything else. We are created in the image of God. We respond to God, and that is because God has placed his imprint upon him. If that is true, we should not be surprised to discover that our worth as human beings has something to do with him. Amen? And I want to

show you how the psalmist takes this wonderful portion that we have before us and in three or four different sections reminds us of who we are as far as God is concerned. And I want to say four things to you today. Number one, your self-esteem comes from the fact that God knows you. You know, think of the most important person in all of the world, the person everybody would just be in awe. God is beyond the importance of that person, is far beyond that importance as you can possibly consider in your mind. And yet, listen to me, God knows you. Listen to the writing of the psalmist. Oh Lord, you have searched me and known me. You know my sitting down and my rising up. You understand my thought far off. You comprehend my path and my lying down and are acquainted with all my ways, for there is not a word on my tongue. But behold, O Lord, you know it altogether. You have hedged me behind and before and laid your hand upon me. Such knowledge is too wonderful for me. It is high and I cannot attain it. And I've written down in my notes, here is the way God knows you. Number one, God knows what you do. In verse 2, he says, Lord, you know my down sittings and my uprisings. This is a reference to the activity of life. It is an Old Testament expression that talks about the routine of life, the going in and the coming out. God knows your activities. In essence, David is saying that God knew him in his active life and in his passive life. God knew what he did. Secondly, God knows what you think. Notice verse 2, you understand my thoughts afar off. The psalmist says, before you ever think your thoughts, God knows what they are. God knows your subconscious life, and that is why we read in the New Testament that your Father knoweth what things ye have need of even before you ask. God knows what you think. And thirdly, the psalmist says, God knows where you go. He says in verse 3, you comprehend my path and my lying down and are acquainted with all my ways. God knows all about your habits and what things you have need of, and God knows all that's going on in your life. Number 4, God knows what you say. Verse 4 says, for there is not a word on my tongue, O Lord, but you know it altogether. Now that's kind of frightening, isn't it? Have you said any words this week that it kind of embarrasses you that God knows them? I mean, I'm not trying to make you feel guilty, but that's an awesome thought, isn't it? God knows everything that you say. And finally, God knows what you need. In verse 5, it says, you have hedged me behind and before and laid your hand upon me. This is an Old Testament idiom that is rich in imagery. He says, you have hedged me in like a city that is under siege. You are providing for and caring for me even when you do not realize it. He knows your past. Thou hast hedged me in from behind. He knows your future. Thou hast hedged me in before. And he knows your present. You have your hand on me right now. So stop and think about it for a moment. How important are you? God knows you. He knows what you do, what you think, where you go, what you say, what you need. And when David thought about this, it was so overwhelming to him that we read in verse 6, he said, such knowledge is too wonderful for me. It is high and I cannot attain it. David said, there was only one thing left for me to do when I finally realized, God, that you knew me. And out of all the billions of souls on this earth, you knew me better than I know myself, better than I am known by anybody else, that God, you know me. He said, it is so wonderful. I can do nothing but fall down and worship. You know, sometimes truth about God is like that. There's no way to respond to it. There's no way to write a critique of it. When you just finally understand it, you just want to fall on your knees and say, God, you are too wonderful. How can I comprehend it? So the next time you're wondering about your own self-worth, if you're a believer in Jesus Christ, you can pull your shoulders back and say, hey, God knows me. He knows me. But the second thing the psalmist wants us to understand is that God is near you. He not only knows you, he is near you. For in these next 6 verses, he asks the questions, where can I go from your spirit? Or where can I flee from your presence? Quite often these verses have been used
as an evangelistic thrust to help us understand that we can never get away from the hound of heaven, that he will chase us down the corridors of life until finally he catches us, and that like Jonah of old, we can never get on a ship that will take us away from God. He will always find us. And that's true. But there's a wonderful positive application of this portion of God's word as well. For what David, I believe, is talking about is not so much the pursuing God, but the present God. He is saying to us that God is everywhere. He is not everything, that's pantheism, but God is everywhere. And in his poetic style, he researches the universe as if to go through a checklist and find out if there's any place that he could imagine where God might not be. He says, I've gone to the heavens and I've gone to Sheol, and God, you were there. Here are the two extremes, the heights of heaven and the depths of Sheol, the place of living in light and the abode of death and darkness. God, when I go there, you are there. And it surprises some of you, I know, to think of God in Sheol. But let me remind you, God will be with you wherever you go from now throughout eternity, either as the one around whom you have wrapped your worship and love, or as the thought in your mind throughout eternal days of the one you rejected all the time you had a chance to know him. God will be in your mind forever, in heaven or in Sheol, says the psalmist. And then he adds,

Not only is God in the heights and in the depths, but he is in the east and in the west. There's a curious expression in this next verse. He says, if I take the wings of the morning, you are there. And if I dwell in the uttermost parts of the sea, even your hand shall be there. And if you study that in the language of the Hebrew, what you'll find out is that the wings of the morning are a reference to the east, where the sun comes up. And if I go to the furthest parts of the sea is a reference to the Mediterranean Sea, which was further west than Palestine. And David is looking at the universe as he sees it. And he says, God, you're in the east and you're in the west. I can't get away from you. You're everywhere. You're on the land and you're on the sea. And then he says, well, maybe if God could somehow be isolated to darkness and light, there would be a way that he could not be near us. But he goes on to say, if I say, surely the darkness shall fall on me, even the night shall be light about me. Indeed, the darkness shall not hide from you, but the night shines as the day. Now watch this. The darkness and the light are both alike to you. God, you're in the light and you're in the darkness, because with God there is no difference between light and darkness. And the point that the psalmist wants us to get is this. Listen up now. God is near you wherever you go. You can't get away from him. You can't go to a place where God is not. And I don't know what that does for you, but boy, I'll tell you what. If you get your worth from being near important people, you are near God, and he is near you. And what that means, and the exciting truth is, that he is immediately accessible to you wherever you go. When God designed to send his son into this world as his picture to us of who God is, a name was given to him that we cherish, especially at Christmas time. He's called what? Emmanuel. And what is that? God with us. God is with us. And the psalmist wants us to understand that you cannot hide from God, but he also wants us to understand that God is near us. So you get your self-esteem from the fact that God knows you and that God is near you. Here's the third one, and basically this is the centerpiece of the whole psalm. You get your self-esteem and your self-worth from this truth. God made you. He created you. You are the incredible creation of the infinite God. And I almost just took this section and put all the rest of it aside and just dealt with this, because what a wonderful truth it is. The psalmist says, oh God, you have formed me and my inward parts and covered me in my mother's womb. St. Augustine once wrote, he said, men go abroad to wonder at the height of the mountains and at the huge waves of the sea and the long courses of the rivers, at the vast compass of the ocean and at the circular motion of the stars, and they pass by themselves in their wonder. Isn't it interesting that in the first six verses, the psalmist is talking about God's omniscience. He knows everything. In the second section, he's talking about God's omnipresent. He is everywhere. And in this section, he's talking about God's omnipotence. He's all powerful. Now listen, when he wanted to use an illustration of his power, he didn't choose the vast universe with all of its stars and galaxies and planets, but he chose the crowning creation called man. And he says, let me show you how powerful is God. Let me show you man. And he says, man has been in the heart and thought of God from the very moment of his conception. God is involved with the conception of each of us. He says in verse 13, for you have formed my inward parts and have covered me in my mother's womb. These words describe reproduction in some of the most meaningful and tender verses in all of the Bible. If we read them honestly, we understand that they contain the secret for an incredible sense of self-worth. Listen to me. God knew you before you were born, and he knows the moment when you were conceived. He knows the very beginning of your life. God was involved in it all. In every phase of development from that moment on, he is there. So I want to tell you something in case you haven't heard it recently from this pulpit.

that the human embryo is not the result of a biological accident. God is aware of the union of the sperm and the egg and the attachment of the embryo to the uterine lining and the development of human life. And God formed the inward parts and arranged the genetic structure and possesses our reins, and God is in conception. And we believe that the Bible teaches that human life begins at that moment. And God knows about that human life, and God loves that human life from the very moment of that union. And that's why Christian people struggle so much with the liberalized views of taking that human life indiscriminately and destroying it. God was involved at the very moment of conception. There's a book written by Lewis Thomas called The Medusa and the Snail. It's about why people made such a fuss over test tube babies in England. And in this book, Thomas says, the true miracle is the common union of the sperm and egg in a process that ultimately produces a human being. He said the mere existence of that cell should be one of the greatest astonishments in all of the earth. He said people ought to be walking around all day, all through their waking hours, calling to each other in endless wonderment, talking of nothing except that cell. He said if anyone ever does succeed in explaining it within my lifetime, I will charter

0: a skywriting airplane, maybe a whole fleet of them, and send them aloft to write one great exclamation point after another around the sky until all my money runs out. He said, so incredible is that cell. Over 9 months, these cells divide up functions in exquisite ways. Billions of blood cells appear, millions of rods and cones, in all up to 100 million, million cells from a single fertilized ovum. And finally, a baby is born, glistening with liquid, already his cells cooperating. His muscles limber up in jerky, awkward moments and movements, and his face recoils at the harsh light and the dry air of his new environment. His lungs and vocal cords join in a first air-gulping yell. And within that clay-colored package of cells lies the miracle of human life. God was involved in the very beginning of it. God did it.
1: We'll have more from Psalm 139 tomorrow on Turning Point. In the meantime, I hope you will meditate upon this psalm and make this a motivation for you to get the book that we've produced for this series, the resource book called Five Psalms for a Flourishing Life, a 236-page hardback book that will help you practice daily abiding with the Lord, help you discover a deeper source of hope during difficult seasons,

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1: 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Praise God. Please pray with us that many people in Quebec will receive salvation through the radio programs airing in French each weekday. Please also pray God opens opportunities in Mandarin, Punjabi, Hindi, and other languages, reaching the rich diversity across Canada for Christ.
2: 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Diplomacy is the art of keeping your shirt on while getting something off your chest. 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First, the New Testament says to speak the truth in love. And second, do not let your anger or any other emotion cross the line and become sinful or self-serving. When truth is presented with love and tenderness, and when we are more concerned about the other person than ourselves, we have a good chance at success. 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
12: Tonight in downtown Winnipeg, partly cloudy with a low of -4, but feeling more like -10 overnight. And tomorrow, mainly cloudy with a high of +5, feeling like -10 in the morning. And on Wednesday, a mix of sun and cloud and a high of 7. A look at your current temperatures and 7-day forecast is available on the Janie King weather page at chvnradio.com or on the CHVN Radio app.
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13: The U.S. is enforcing not just one blockade, but 2. Yes, most of the news headlines are focused on the U.S. blockade of the Strait of Hormuz in the Persian Gulf, but there is another oil blockade much closer to home.

On January 29th, President Trump issued an executive order that effectively cut off incoming oil shipments to Cuba. Venezuela had been its primary supplier of oil and, to a lesser degree, Mexico, but no longer. And the national power grid in Cuba runs on oil, which means everything from running water and food refrigeration to traffic lights and hospitals is now in jeopardy. The rolling blackouts last 24 to 48 hours or longer. The question is, how long can this go on? For this island of about 10 million people, the stakes are high. And with the world now focused on Iran, Cubans fear that once again, the world has forgotten them. It's time to pray for Cuba. Welcome to Haven Today. I'm David Wolin, sharing the great story that's all about Jesus. And today we begin a very important series called Crisis in Cuba. To those who follow events in Cuba, I suppose this might feel a little like the boy who cried wolf. Wasn't Cuba already in crisis? Haven't we been saying this for years? And the answer is yes, and yes. It was already legitimately in crisis. It's been a frog-in-the-kettle kind of thing in Cuba for many years, but as of January 29th of this year, it went from a simmering crisis to a rolling boil. The situation for many Cubans is becoming more dire with every passing week. And the update you're going to hear today does not come from a secular news source, but first-person contact. It's from Christians on the ground in Cuba. My guest and colleague in ministry, Danny Rojas, will be joining me. Danny just got back from Cuba, and he'll be sharing with us what he heard and saw. And this might come as a surprise. It's not all bad news. The crisis has caused many Cuban people to turn not to the idol worship of Santeria, which is one of the great spiritual strongholds in Cuba, but many are now turning to Christ. The winds of revival, against all odds, appear to be blowing anew in Cuba, which gives the Cuban broadcast ministry of El Faro de Redención an incredible and unprecedented opportunity. There are only 4 hours a day of Christian radio that reaches Cuba. It comes from the outside in, and there is literally no other radio ministry like El Faro. It's the only Spanish language program heard there with Cuban voices, speaking directly to the Cuban people, and with a presence there on the island, sharing the gospel and networking with local churches. El Faro has become a vital part of how the Lord is working. And so, today, as the winds of revival are beginning to blow, we need your help to set the sails, so to speak. El Faro de Redención is the Spanish language ministry of Haven Today, and between now and June 30th, this ministry to Cuba has a funding gap of $171,332. But again, good news. Several friends and supporters of the ministry have put up a matching challenge of $20,000, which means if you respond now, your gift of $30 effectively becomes $60. $100 becomes effectively $200. Together with your gift today, we might even see that funding gap drop by 25% in a single day. It's not impossible that we could see that happen by today or tomorrow. And with your gift, you'll be encouraging believers in Cuba, strengthening the church, and sharing the gospel with many there who have not yet heard the good news. So would you give us a call here?

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And now getting us started, a little blend of English and Spanish, if we've ever needed you.

0: A little blend there of one of many songs of worship sung in both English and Spanish, both languages expressing the same truth and pointing us to the Lord of all the earth. That was If We've Ever Needed You from Casting Crowns. And this is Haven Today. I'm David Wolin. Joining me now is my colleague in ministry and my friend, Pastor Danny Rojas. Good to have you back on the air, Danny.
1: Oh, it's great to be back with you, David.
0: Well, speaking of two languages and one truth, the ministries of Haven Today and El Faro de Redención, that's true for this as well. We have one mission. Our heart's desire is for the church and for individual believers and definitely any listener who does not yet know Christ to behold and follow him. Mm-hmm. And this week on Haven Today, we are turning our attention to Cuba. Although, Danny, our attention has been riveted on Cuba, especially over the last several of months. And I know we'll be getting to that in a minute because Cuba has been in the news in a big way. But we're also talking about Cuba for several other reasons, one of which is just to give some testimony to what the Lord is doing there on this largest island in the Caribbean. We know that it's a place with a lot of mystique, especially for Americans historically, who for the most part haven't been able to travel there for a long time. And it is one of only five communist countries in the world, the only one in the Western Hemisphere. But Danny, you are one of the few, and actually I think we could say the only truly Cuban pastor who's broadcasting a daily preaching program that covers the whole island, sharing the gospel. And today, there are going to be a number of listeners who have never heard of El Faro de Redención. So I think maybe that's where we

0: at a start. Can you just give us an overview of what this ministry is and then talk about how the Lord has raised up El Faro for just such a moment as this?
1: Well, El Faro de Redención, much like Haven today, is a 30-minute broadcast. We're not a radio station, we're a radio program, and we teach the Bible. Our Bible teaching emphasis is Christ-centered. In other words, whatever we're teaching, whether it's, you know, from the Gospels or the Epistles or the Book of Proverbs or Psalms, we're going to get to Jesus. You're going to hear the Gospel proclaimed. And every day across Cuba and all, in other parts of the world, because of Transworld Radio affiliates, people are hearing the Gospel of Jesus Christ proclaimed loudly and clearly through El Faro de Redención. You know, in terms of our mission, you know, that's what we're about. We're about getting the gospel out there, getting really solid Bible teaching, because it's not just an evangelistic message. We're teaching the word of God, but getting solid Bible teaching into the hands of the people of Cuba and Spanish language speakers all around the world. And we're thankful that God has allowed us to do that. And yeah, you're right. I think I am the only Cuban that has, this kind of broadcast that actually covers the island in this way. I mean, certainly there are many people ministering to Cuba in different ways, and I'm sure there are podcasts and others that might reach Cuba. But yeah, that is a unique thing about El Faro de Redención.
0: It is pretty neat. And I didn't know this, but you know, when I first visited Cuba with you and I heard from people there, one of the things they appreciated about you is they could tell that your Spanish is Cuban Spanish. I didn't know there was such a thing, but it's kind of an accent and just a way of speaking. But they recognize, oh, hey, this is a fellow Cuban, which is pretty neat. Let's talk about the situation, though, in Cuba today. So we know that after the revolution in the late 50s, when Fidel Castro came to power, the U.S. initiated an embargo then, which has prohibited nearly all trade and heavily restricted travel for decades and decades. And yet, in some ways, the Cuban government is still today largely as it was some 60 years later. And that embargo has shaped life, kind of made it what it's become for millions of people who live in Cuba. And that was life before what's happened in recent months. So, you know, let's start there. What's life been like before 2026 for Cubans?
1: Without giving a lot of historical information, because that would take a long time. Mm-hmm. Yes, there's been an embargo for almost 70 years that the U.S. put on Cuba. That did not keep Cuba from trading with other countries or from, you know, having relationships with many other nations, just with the United States and certain, you know, certain of our allies. But, you know, Canadians, for example, have certainly been able to go to Cuba and vacation in Cuba forever. But, how has life been for the average Cuban? Well, it depends on the decade. You know, when the Soviet Union was still in power, man, they had a lot of things. The Soviets invested in Cuba, and there was the appearance of prosperity. You know, as one of my friends, David Menendez, who's one of our frequent guests on El Faro, says, during that period, he lived there. He says, during that period, the stores were full. I mean, you could, you know, the supermarkets, grocery stores were full, but we were not free. We couldn't leave Cuba. And that's the truth. They could not leave the island without special permission from the government. After the collapse of the Soviet Union, and there were a lot of problems that resulted in what we have begun to see, you know, in the last decade, which is the power outages, the food shortages, the problems basically across the board in almost every area of life. Cuba used to have great medicine. They have great doctors, and yet, there might not be anything to treat a patient with in the hospital because they don't have access to resources. And that's how it's been in the last several years. You know, again, there were periods where it seemed prosperous, but, you know, really this system that they've been using has not been effective in getting them what they were hoping to get, which was, you know, stability and equality and all of these wonderful promises that were made to the Cuban people. They couldn't do it.
0: Yeah. And I know, Danny, that also the church,

0: We want to talk about the church in Cuba. So after the revolution, yes. it was really reduced to a remnant, at least in terms of those who are identifying themselves as followers of Jesus and certainly who are making an attempt to attend a church service. Many churches just having one person going each Sunday just to keep occupation of a building. But then there was this amazing revival that took place in 80s and 90s in particular, but with some momentum into recent decades. And so we know that the Lord just did some incredible things. And the memory of that, I think, is very fresh on people's minds. And I want to return to that because the Lord appears to be doing something right now. But let's catch up to what's happened in 2026, because in addition to the traditional embargo that's been in place all this time, now there's a full-on blockade of oil. Talk about what kind of impact that has had.
1: So anyone that's been listening to El Faro Weeks on Haven has heard us over the last 3 years, at least since I've been here, talking about fuel shortages, blackouts, you know, problems with medicine, etc. Everything that we've mentioned so far. Since the oil blockade started, all of that has just intensified. I wouldn't speculate to what degree, but let me put it this way. Whereas before regular blackouts were the norm, now long extended, mostly blackouts is what Cubans experience. In other words, they are many times having only about an hour of electricity per day, sometimes 2 hours. That means that people are getting up at 2 a.m. to make dinner because that's, you know, the hour where in their neighborhood they've been told that they're going to have electricity. And imagine that, you know, that being your routine for life, how exhausting that must be. In addition, you know, as there's no electricity throughout the day, your refrigerator doesn't work. So there's no way to store food. Every day they have to go out and find what they're going to cook that day if they're going to have meat. And then add to that how that affects the water supply. You know, my friend Jennifer, which we may hear from Jennifer this week on the program, right, David? But Jennifer has not had water, running water in her apartment building for 2 weeks, because, you know, the pumps are run with electricity and the electricity is supplied through the use of oil, and they're, you know, they don't have the oil. So they don't have the electricity, no pumps, no water. And it's unbelievable.
0: Yeah.
1: Again, these things happened in smaller degrees before, but now it's out of control.
0: Yeah, nothing like this. And we easily could fill this entire

0: week just talking about the implications of the growing humanitarian crisis that is continuing to get worse and build.
1: Yeah.
0: What we're here to talk about, and this is what aligns with the ministry of El Faro, we want to talk about what the Lord is doing. And in this moment of great crisis, and this shouldn't surprise us, but you know, and sometimes we just are taken aback by it when we see it. The Lord's doing something in his church and reaching the lost in the midst of this at a degree and at a level that really surpasses what came before. I've heard you say, some pastors are saying the winds of revival are beginning to blow.
1: Yeah. Yeah. That's one of the amazing things that I've seen in these days. Even though things are difficult, painful, intolerable, you know, whatever word you can think of to describe the situation, Christians are looking unto Jesus. They're finding strength through the Word of God and the power of the Spirit, and they are doing kingdom work so that churches are growing, you know, lives are being changed. You know, and I see videos, there are churches that upload their videos. I mean, some of them look like they're on, you know, full on revival. It's exciting. Mm. And even those that don't have that revival feel, because sometimes that's also, you know, it's how it looks, you know, the jumping or the shouting or the, you know, but you see churches that are full, you see people singing together, you know, hymns or songs to Jesus. It's such a beautiful thing. Mm. And I think this is driven by the Spirit. I don't think it's just the result of, you know, a bad situation where people for psychological reasons are looking to religion for comfort. I see the Holy Spirit at work, and it's beautiful.
0: Mm. And that's always what has been the marker of true revival throughout history. We see it as a movement of the Spirit of God, almost always accompanied by a great prayer movement. And then it's genuine repentance, people coming to Christ and repenting before him. And the Bible is being taught and preached. And Danny, El Faro has a role in that and has now for over a decade. And I think the Lord is continuing, has been, and is using El Faro in a really strategic and amazing way. What an opportunity right now. And we have a lot to talk about in the days to come. But for today, Danny, we'll have to wrap it up here. Thanks so much for stepping into this week of broadcasts with Haven today.
1: Oh, you're welcome, David. You know, I love to talk about this.
0: Yeah, me too.

0: That was Behold Our God, sung for us today in both English and Spanish by Sovereign Grace. I'm David Wolin. This is Haven Today, and it's Missions Week here at Haven. Many Cubans have come to follow Jesus over the last couple of decades in Cuba, but as you just heard, the churches there are in desperate need of help. And El Faro, which is Haven's missionary broadcast to Cuba, it's a lighthouse for the lost. And the gospel light is helping to build up the church. And let me just say this, I have seen this firsthand. The Cuban people are hungry for solid Bible teaching, and they're getting it from a Cuban voice they've come to trust. And you heard Danny Rojas sharing today. So I'm going to ask you to help give Christian radio to this country that does not have its own. And that's right. In Cuba, they don't have Christian radio. This is a unique broadcast that comes from the outside in, beaming across the Caribbean through a massive radio tower. And just let me tell you, it does take a lot of electricity to send El Faro across the water and cover the entire island of an estimated 10 million people. But it's worth it. The gospel is worth it, which is why it's so important that we raise the remainder of the funds needed to keep this broadcast going. We're beginning this week with a shortfall of $171,332. And today we have a matching challenge of $20,000 to get us started. And if you respond today, you could help reduce that funding gap by 25%, perhaps by the end of today or tomorrow. So would you please pray for the Lord to provide and meet this need, and then consider how he might be leading you to support this vital ministry into Cuba. Every dime goes directly into feeding Cubans with the Word of God through the missionary broadcasting of El Faro de Redención. 865-HAVEN is the number to call, 865-HAVEN, or online, haventoday.org, haventoday.org. I'm David Wolin. Won't you come back again next time? We'll be keeping it all about Jesus. It's The Great Story, here on Haven Today. Here for your encouragement and your walk with God. This is David Wolin with Haven Ministries, inviting you to anchor your day in God's Word. They say if it's too good to be true, then it probably is. Now that's a little pessimistic, but once you've been around the block a few times, your view of the world can get a little jaded. It might seem to you like everybody is selling something or has something to gain. But what if something that sounded too good to be true actually was true? Listen to this. Is anyone thirsty? 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
4: Tonight in downtown Winnipeg, partly cloudy with a low of minus 4, but feeling more like minus 10 overnight. And tomorrow, mainly cloudy with a high of plus 5, feeling like minus 10 in the morning. And on Wednesday, a mix of sun and cloud and a high of 7. A look at your current temperatures and 7-day forecast is available on the Janie King weather page at chvnradio.com or on the CHVN Radio app.
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Isaiah chapter 53, verses 4 and 5. Surely our griefs he himself bore, and our sorrows he carried. Yet we ourselves esteemed him stricken, smitten of God, and afflicted. But he was pierced through for our transgressions. He was crushed for our iniquities. The chastening for our well-being fell upon him. And by his scourging, we are healed. Here is Tim Sturby to sing of our great Savior. He has surely borne our sorrows.

The Bible has the answer. You have provided the questions, and we search the scriptures, God's holy word, in order to find the answers. Question number one, how do we reconcile Romans chapter 9, verse 27 with Romans chapter 11, verse 26? Let me read both of those passages to you. It has to do with the Jews and whether God has rejected them or whether all of them will be saved. In chapter 9, verse 27, Isaiah cries out concerning Israel, though the number of the sons of Israel be like the sand of the sea, it is the remnant that will be saved. So Paul, first of all, speaks of a remnant that will be saved. Then, in chapter 11, verse 26, he says, in verse 26, the deliverer will come from Zion. He will remove ungodliness, so all Israel will be saved. And we ask the question, which is it, Paul? Please help us. Is it a remnant that will be saved, or is it all Israel that will be saved? The answer surely comes in Romans chapter 11 and verse 25, where Paul gives us an understanding that there is a time factor here, that initially, of the entire people of the Jews, that there would be a remnant, because we have, for instance, the apostle Paul, Peter, all of the apostles ministering among the Jews.

Jews, pleading with them to turn to Jesus Christ. Now, if they believed that all Israel would be saved, then they were foolish to expend their energy for what would have happened anyways. But they were insistent in their pleading with their brethren to hear what they had to say. Romans 11, verse 25, I do not want you, brethren, to be uninformed of this mystery so that you will not be wise in your own estimation, that a partial hardening has happened to Israel, and the words, until the fullness of the Gentiles has come in. The door has been opened for the Gentiles to participate in the full blessings of the nation of Israel as sons and daughters of God. And once that is complete, once the fullness of the Gentiles is complete, all of Israel will recognize their Redeemer. They will recognize who Jesus is and assuredly turn to him, as the prophecies state. And so remnant at one point in the unfolding of God's plan, but then in the concluding days of time, all of Israel turning to the Lord. Question number two, why are so many churches accepting what Scripture speaks so strongly against? Let me put this to you, first of all, before I turn to the Scriptures, let me put this to you in this manner. If someone walks up to me and says, look, I'm a financial genius, I understand the markets, if you give me $1,000, I can turn that into $10,000 or $100,000 by this same time next year. Should I believe that person simply based upon their word? Or if someone finds me broken down by the side of the road, my car is lame, just sitting there, and they say, I am a brilliant mechanic, and if you just turn the keys over to me and turn away, I will be able to repair your vehicle, and it will be better than you ever imagined it to be. Do I believe such lofty language? The same is true when we come to those within the body of Christ. We want to track with several portions of Scripture, the first being Matthew chapter 24 and verse 11. The words of Jesus himself, many false prophets will arise and will mislead many. False prophets will arise, and the word is that they will mislead many. 1 John chapter 4 and verse 1, beloved, do not believe every spirit, but test the spirits to see whether they are from God, because many false prophets have gone out into the world. The Apostle Paul in Romans chapter 16 and verse 17 writes, now I urge you, brethren, keep your eye on those who cause dissensions and hindrances contrary to the teaching which you learned, and turn away from them. One more from 2 Corinthians and chapter 11, verses 13 to 15. Paul writes of those, such men are false apostles, deceitful workers, disguising themselves as apostles of Christ. No wonder, for even Satan disguises himself as an angel of light. So simply because someone says, look, I am a Christian, I am a follower of Jesus Christ, and I do this, that, and the other thing, should we believe them? We test the spirits. We hold fast to the word of God, the unadulterated word of God, the undiluted word of God, and we hear what it has to say rather than simply the claim of people who may very well be false prophets, false brethren, who do not hold to the doctrine of Jesus Christ,
who he is and what he has come to do in us

that we might live lives of holiness and of obedience. Thank you for these questions. If you have a question, send it to us. Our mailing address is Faith to Live By, Box 426, Winnipeg, Manitoba, R3C2H6. Rick Bowring sings, "The Lord is my light." Matt Bowring sings, "In Christ Alone."

The Faith to Live By musicians are pleased to announce a brand new CD of 13 songs under the title Joy Comes in the Morning. The title track, Joy Comes in the Morning, is sung by the male quartet. We also have the ladies trio singing We Praise Thee, O God, Our Redeemer. Heidi and Rick team up to sing Until Then. The full group sing both Shelter Me and The Lord Bless You and Keep You, a great favorite of mine. Rick also sings He's Been Faithful. Joy comes in the morning indeed, and we would like to put a copy of this brand new 13-song CD into your hands as quickly as possible. Ask for your copy when you write this week to Faith to Live By, Box 426, Winnipeg, Manitoba, R3C2H6, or call us toll-free 1-833-367-3852. Also, our website, faithtoliveby.ca, has a means of you requesting a CD to be sent to you by Canada Post, or you can there download immediately and at no charge the audio files of this CD as well as many previous CDs. And let me underscore that the CD as well as the audio files from the website are all completely at no charge to you whatsoever.

Over the past several weeks, we have been going to various portions of God's Word, both Old Testament and New Testament, to seek out where the sacred writer leads the reader to a point of commitment, to an altar call, so that they might surrender themselves, that they might be beckoned, that they might be drawn back to the Lord who has loved them with an everlasting love. Today I take you to John's Gospel, and John so delightfully leads us through the record of Jesus, a little bit different than Matthew, Mark, and Luke, typically called the synoptic writers. John approaches things a little bit different than they do, and he brings us, wanting us to believe. The four gospel writers are called evangelists for good reason. They are not simply telling a story for a historical account, though historical it most certainly was. Jesus was a real man. He came to a real nation. He came among a real people who treated him in such a way as the record declares took place. But it is much more than simply dry history that we take down off the shelf for curiosity's sake and then put the book back on the shelf, and essentially our lives are unchanged in any way. John, along with Matthew, Mark, and Luke, want our lives to be transformed by the power of God. And John, as he tells the story, he takes us through various events. He takes us past the seven I ams of Christ, the seven declarations of the person of Christ. He takes us past the seven sign miracles, miracles which were intended to point us decidedly to Jesus Christ and to show us who he is.

John writes, therefore, many other signs, he has recorded seven for us. He says, many other signs Jesus also performed in the presence of the disciples, which are not written in this book. John has been selective under the guidance of the Holy Spirit to record that which ought to be written for these readers and for us to receive, that there might be that vital change within our hearts. Many other signs Jesus also performed in the presence of his disciples that was not done in some dark corner with just one person looking on. There was multiple witnesses, and we go on. But these testimonies, these indicators, these signposts, all pointing to Jesus, these have been written down for us with the intent so that you may believe that Jesus is the Christ, the Son of God. This is given to us the definite, decided purpose that there might be a response from within, from our hearts, and that we might surrender. That we are, what is placed before us is evidence. It is a testimony of exactly who Jesus is, that he is the Christ, the anointed one of God, that is, the Son of God, and that in believing this, that he is the Son of God, the Christ, in believing this, you might have something of unsurpassing worth, an unsurpassing treasure, that you might have life in his name, John writes. How I would bid for each and every one of you that you would come to hear the call of Jesus Christ, that you would come and hear the call of the evidence, that you would come and hear and see the signposts which are pointing to Jesus, that he is indeed the Son of God, that he is indeed the Christ, or from the Hebrew language, the Messiah, that is the anointed one, and that as we lay hold of this, as we grab a hold of this and don't let it go, by believing in this truth, we might have life in his name. Jesus has come among us that we might have life. At Christmas time, we rejoice in his coming. At Easter time, we rejoice that he gave that body to be the sacrifice for you and for me. On Ascension Sunday, we rejoice that he has gone to prepare a place for us. And every day of the year, we rejoice in the promise that he is coming again, and that maybe today, maybe even in the closing moments of this day, there will be the trumpet sound and he will come and call us home. Oh, would you come and believe on the name of Jesus Christ, the Son of God, who has come among us that you might have life. It's his desire that you have life. Would you receive that right from his hand today? Know life in his name, and then rejoice and praise and give thanks to him for his indescribable gift.

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16: Tonight in downtown Winnipeg, partly cloudy with a low of minus 4, but feeling more like minus 10 overnight. And tomorrow, mainly cloudy with a high of plus 5, feeling like minus 10 in the morning. And on Wednesday, a mix of sun and cloud and a high of 7. A look at your current temperatures and 7-day forecast is available on the Janie King weather page at chvnradio.com or on the CHVN Radio app.
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1: Got the devil on my throat. 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
1: 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Been us against the city. 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

0: It's as Canadian as the Rockies, eating beaver tails and street hockey. 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
3: 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I didn't want to look goofy or sound goofy or, you know, when I first started playing guitar, you know, started writing songs in college, you know, I hadn't really discovered my voice yet. So everything I sang was very, you know, almost like you're just reading lyrics. I think I would go back and throw all that out the window and just say, go for it. You know, don't be worried what you look like or what you sound like.
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0: Down through the ages, many scholars have wondered, why would God allow the Old Testament book of Esther to be included in the Bible? After all, it's a book that never mentions his name. Today on Insight for Living, Chuck Swindoll assures us that God is present in every detail, even when he appears silent. This is the first message in a biographical series on Esther. And in this opening study, Chuck will help us understand the historical context that qualifies this book as a powerful display of God's sovereign control. He titled today's message, God's Invisible Providence.
1: We live our lives under the careful, loving, gracious, albeit sovereign hand of our God. And the movements of time and history are precisely according to his reckoning, exactly as he ordained it. Remember, all the while, he is invisible. And I think we could call the presence of God his invisible providence. Providence, I'm intrigued with the word. Provideo is the Latin from which we get the word providence. Pro means before or ahead of time. Video, we get our word video from it. I see. I see ahead of time. God seeing ahead of time the events of life, which we, of course, can never do. We're good at history. We're poor at prophecy. We're good at looking back, 20/20 vision every time. Or often. We're blind when it comes to 1 minute from now. We have no idea. But God, provideo, invisible in his provideo, is continually, constantly, and successfully at work. You know what? It drives us crazy. We have highs and we have lows. He blesses and we thank him. He tests and we squirm. We weep. We grieve. We cry. We shake our heads. And in none of this he changes. Who can say unto him, what are you doing? We blossom and flourish like leaves on a tree and wither and perish, but naught changes thee. Of course not. He is God. He is not fickle nor moody. He is having his way, and it will not be frustrated. And my friend, if you think he has met his match with you, you are in for one gigantic surprise. He will bring you, if necessary, to nothing to get your attention. He will, if necessary, crush you like Nebuchadnezzar the king. Because God and God alone is calling the shots in this thing called life. Now then, we're ready for Esther. Let me introduce to you the five people who are the main characters of the book. The first two verses of the book include the name of a man whose name is hard to pronounce. He is the king of the land. He thinks he's ruling, but it's God and God alone who rules. It took place in the days of, here's the name, Ahasuerus. Ahasuerus. It's the same one mentioned elsewhere as Xerxes, a Persian king named Ahasuerus. He looks like he is powerful. He is reigning from India to Ethiopia, over 127 provinces. In those days, he sat on the throne, which was located in the Washington, D.C. of Persia, a place named Susa. You'll read about Susa through the book of Esther. So first we have a king named Ahasuerus, or Xerxes, who sits on a throne in the capital city of Susa. He's married to a woman named Vashti, V-A-S-H-T-I. She's mentioned in verse 9 as the queen. Queen Vashti also gave a banquet. She's mentioned again in verse 11, verse 12, verse 15, 16, 17. She's seen often in the early part of the book. Some of you folks will like her. She is a strong-minded, independent-thinking woman who refuses to cooperate with her husband's request. Some of you won't like her. Usually men don't like Vashti. She's a strong-willed woman, independent of mind, who is determined not to be paraded before Ahasuerus' male friends. And this leads to a major conflict. In fact, it leads ultimately to some kind of beauty contest. We'll look at all of that next time. I'm calling next time's sermon, "There She Goes, Miss Persia." And we'll introduce that later on. The third character is a wicked officer in the court of the king named Haman, H-A-M-A-N, chapter 3, verses 1 and 2. Get acquainted with Haman, you'll hate him. You'll spend a lot of time seeing a lot of people modeled in the life of Haman. He is an anti-Semitic officer, very wealthy, very conceited, leader who was given influence and even authority. Listen, after these events, King Ahasuerus promoted Haman, the end of the verse, over all the princes who were with him and all the king's servants who were at the king's gate bowed and paid homage to Haman, for so the king had commanded concerning him. Verse 10, the king took his signet ring from his hand. That's like reaching into your wallet and pulling out your charge card and giving it to someone under your authority and saying, you may spend as you please. As you guide this kingdom, you have the treasury of Persia in your hand. He gave him the signet ring from his hand. He gave it to Haman. So Haman is a wicked officer in the king's court. So we've got Ahasuerus the king, Vashti the queen, Haman the wicked ruler serving under the king. Fourth is a man named Mordecai. Go back to chapter 2, verse 5. He is not a Persian. He is a Jew living in Persia. Oh, wait. We read in verse 5, there was a Jew in Susa, the capital, whose name was Mordecai, the son of Jair, son of Shimei, son of Kish, a Benjamite. Why is he there? Look at the next verse. Who had been taken into exile. Now, the who is a reference to Kish. Mordecai wasn't taken into exile. Back in his genealogy, Kish was. He had been taken into exile from Jerusalem with the captives who had been

And exiled with Jeconiah, king of Judah, whom Nebuchadnezzar, the king of Babylon, had exiled. Now, I remember when I was a kid about 8 or 9 and a preacher read a verse like that, I checked into Never Never Land. I thought, who cares? And I always wondered, why didn't the preacher stop and explain what all that rigmarole is about? Now that I'm a preacher, for the sake of 9-year-olds who may wonder, let me pause and give you a little background, because it sounds like a tongue twister. Years before, the Jews had a civil war. Now, track this with me. They had a civil war, and like America in its civil war, they broke between the North and the South. Neither one of the groups walked with God. Not consistently. And finally, God judged the North and sent Assyria in and brought them under bondage. The South continued on for over 100 years, and then God brought judgment because of their disobedience, and their king was a man named Jeconiah. The Northern Kingdom, the Southern Kingdom were called different names. The Northern Kingdom was called Israel. The Southern Kingdom was called Judah. Jeconiah is mentioned in the verse we just read. Nebuchadnezzar was the commanding king of Babylon that overthrew the Southern Kingdom. And he brought with him into exile the Jews who were still living in the Southern Kingdom. Babylon finally fell into the hands of Persia. You've heard of the Medes and the Persians. In the Medo-Persian Empire, Ahasuerus reigned over that vast kingdom, as we just read in the first part of it, from India to Ethiopia, and it consumed the land of Palestine. So the Jews were forced out of Zion, and they moved in exile to live in the land of Persia, ultimately in the land of Persia. Now, before too many years, they were given the freedom to go back to Jerusalem. Some went back under the leadership of a man named Zerubbabel. Others went back under the leadership of a man named Ezra. And a third group went back under the leadership of Nehemiah. Some stayed in Persia. That's what Esther's all about. It's a slice of history from the life of a few Jews, or really many Jews, who remained in Persia under Persian rule and did not go back to their homeland. Lest you think God forgot them, the book of Esther is given as a reminder he did not. Mordecai was among the Jews who remained in Persia during the reign of Ahasuerus. He is a godly man, but his most significant role has not been mentioned. It appears in verse 7. Look, he was bringing up Hadassah. You don't know much about her until you read on. That is Esther. Her Persian name means star, like star in the night. She's the star of the story. She's the heroine. She actually becomes the queen. He was bringing up Esther, his uncle's daughter, for she had neither father nor mother. We're not told why. We're not told when she lost them. This young lady was beautiful of form and face, and I might add, strong of character. And when her father and mother died, Mordecai took her as his own daughter. If Persian law allowed for adoption, she became adopted. If not, she became a part of his foster home. Immortal, invisible, God only wise and light inaccessible, hid from our eyes. Who would have ever thought God would have his hand on some forgotten orphan, a little girl who had lost her mother and dad? Who would ever expect that a Mordecai, a Jew, a no name,
In the great land of Persia, where Ahasuerus and Haman ruled in evil, who would ever expect that Mordecai, as his hands and arms would touch this lovely young woman and rear her to be a woman of God, who would ever expect that she would be the link to the survival of the Jews? She is, of course, the fifth and main character of the book. And let me say to you, you who have experienced such brokenness and crushings in your life, you who may feel that your past is so colored, so disjointed, so fractured, that there is no way in the world God can make reason and meaning out of where you have come from, you have not learned yet some lessons from Esther. Here was a little girl who cries her heart out at the death of her parents, who feels the warmth and love of a home, and moves in and lives and grows and becomes a beauty within and without, and becomes the link of survival for the entire nation of the Jews. Take heart. God and God alone can do such things. And it's all so wonderfully invisible as he works in the silence of events. Let me show you just a few. May I do that as we uncover the plot of this great book? Look at chapter 2 and the end of the chapter. Now, I'm going to have you put something on the back burner and just kind of let it simmer like you would a good soup. Okay? I'm going to read you something that sounds innocuous, insignificant, but it becomes, in God's unfathomable plan, the link to survival. Listen to the minutes that later found their way into the Chronicles. In those days, verse 21, chapter 2, while Mordecai was sitting at the king's gate, Bigthan and Teresh, they sound like bad guys, don't they? They are. They're wearing dark hats. Bigthan and Teresh, two of the king's officials from those who guarded the door, became angry and sought to lay hands on King Ahasuerus. It's another way of saying there was a conspiracy to assassinate him. But the plot became known to, there's our guy, Mordecai. And Mordecai told, of course, his adoptive daughter, Esther. And Esther informed the king in Mordecai's name. Now, when the plot was investigated and found to be so, they were both hanged on gallows. Who? Well, Bigthan and Teresh. And it was written in the book of the Chronicles in the king's presence. Who cares? I mean, honest to Pete, who cares about Bigthan and Teresh? Nobody. Only a secretary writing down in the Chronicles, Bigthan and Teresh got hanged today. Thanks to Mordecai, period. You put that on the back burner, okay? Because what you would call an insignificant day as a secretary.

0: Terry. Not for Big Dan and Terry, but for a secretary. What you would say is insignificant, who really cares, becomes vital in the plan of God. I love this about God.
1: Why?
0: Because he is unfathomable and unsearchable. Albeit invisible, he is nevertheless invincible. Then, as well as now, Haman hates Mordecai because Mordecai will not bow to him. So Haman talks the king into a game plan. If you follow my rules, I will pour money into your treasury. All I ask is that you give me the right to rid the land of all these Jews. 50 and more times the word Jew appears in Esther. I think it's the key word of the book. And so the king Ahasuerus, believing in Haman and ignoring such simple things as anti-Semitism from a Gentile ruler, Ahasuerus passes it off with the passing of his hand. Go ahead, do whatever you need to do. Sure as the world, Mordecai gets the word and becomes worried. Pacing back and forth, he decides Esther has to know the plan. See, nobody knows Esther's a Jew, a Jewess. He told her not to tell anybody, and she didn't. Even though she becomes queen, no one knows she's Jewish. So Mordecai comes near the court of the king and says, I need to get a message to Esther. End of chapter 4. Turn there. Now, remember what I told you to keep in your mind. Just let it linger there. Minutes from the Chronicles. Look at chapter 4, verse 13. Mordecai told them to tell Esther, do not imagine that you in the king's palace can escape any more than all the Jews. For if you remain silent at this time, relief and deliverance will arise from the Jews from another place. You think he didn't believe in the preservation of the Jews? It may not be you, Esther, will be killed, but someone else will deliver, and you and your father's house will perish. And I love this. And who knows whether you have not attained royalty for such a time as this? Esther, listen. Who knows? But that God's hand was on that beauty contest. God's hand was on your being appointed queen. God's hand was on your knowing me and my getting the message from Haman that the Jews will be killed. And you were appointed for such a time as this. Don't be silent. Speak. Plead with the king. Stop it. I've heard some people say the reason they can't believe in the sovereignty of God is that it makes you passive. I see no passivity in Esther. If anything, the sovereignty of God makes me active. It drives me before him and says to him, Lord, put me in the process. Get me involved in your action plan. Speak through me. Use my model. Use my message. Use my actions. He said to her in verse 16, go, look at the action. Assemble all the Jews who were found in Susa and fast for me. This is what Esther told Mordecai. Fast for me. Don't eat or drink for 3 days, day or night, and my maidens will fast in the same way. And thus I will go into the king, which is not according to the law. And if I perish, I perish. Are you raising a daughter like that? Are you influencing her so that someday when she is in that epical place of significance and decision, she will say, if necessary, if I have to perish, I perish. Give of thy sons to bear the message glorious. Give of thy wealth to speed them on their way. Pour out thy soul for them in prayer victorious, and all thou spendest, Jesus will repay. You stand beside their bedside some nights and say, Lord, raise her up to be an Esther. Raise him up to be a Mordecai. Speak your message through them. Make decisions for state and for nation through this precious child of mine. If I perish, I perish.

0: Now, in the meantime, nobody knows about this. It's whispered among the Jews. Just as in the depths of Europe in the late 30s and early 40s, in the whole underground work of preserving Jews, there was a Holocaust at hand. It wasn't the first, and it will not be the last. There was a replay of the same kind of events. Esther plans a meeting with the king. Haman thinks she wants to honor him because she asks him to come along. Esther gets the two of them together and says, I've got a plan. I want to have a banquet, and I want to announce my plan when we get together. She says in verse 8 of chapter 5, if I found favor in the sight of the king, and if it pleased the king to grant my petition to do whatever I request, may the king and Haman come to the banquet, which I shall prepare for them. Tomorrow I will do as the king says. Haman was thrilled. He thought, I have been invited with King Ahasuerus. Xerxes and I are going to have a time with the queen. I mean, she really thinks I'm something. On the way back home, he runs into Mordecai, who will not stand up or tremble before him, and he's infuriated. So when he gets home, he says to his wife, she's quite a lady, Zeresh. He says to her, "Aunt Mordecai drives me nuts." Kind of a Swindoll paraphrase. Verse 14, Zeresh and all of his friends said, build some gallows, build them 75 feet high, called here 50 cubits, and ask the king to have Mordecai hanged on the gallows and go joyfully with the king to the banquet. The advice pleased Haman. And he got all of his guys together. They brought all these 2x4s and they started building 7.5 stories of gallows.
1: Haman's men are swinging hammers in the dark, building gallows that were 75 feet high. And across town, the king can't sleep. That's not coincidence. That's providence. You won't want to miss what happens next in this gripping story when Chuck Swindoll continues his study about Esther, a woman of strength and dignity. As a complement to this daily program, Insight for Living has created some practical tools that will help you study every twist and turn for yourself. Esther's story is one you don't want to rush past. Every chapter holds something worth sitting with, a question worth wrestling through, a truth worth writing down. Our Searching the Scriptures Bible Study Workbook gives you the tools to do exactly that. It's an in-depth companion to this series, designed to take you beyond Chuck's teaching into your own personal discovery of the Bible. Because what God says to you in His Word matters. To purchase your Bible Study Workbook for Esther, go to insightforliving.ca/workbooks. This program is on the air because of generous friends like you who believe that God's Word contains timeless wisdom for today. And when you give, you're reaching people who discover, some for the very first time, that God is good and He can be trusted. Speaking of that, right now we're offering a book that's drawn from the life of Nehemiah. 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I'm Bill Meyer, inviting you to hear Chuck Swindoll describe what he calls God's invisible providence tomorrow on Insight for Living.

As Cuba was celebrating their May Day holiday, President Trump ramped up sanctions against the communist administration as well as any company doing business with them. If those companies continue to work with Cuba, they will be barred from the U.S. market. Some say this is a warning to countries like China and Russia who have assisted Cuba in the past. Sanctions from earlier this year have already led to much suffering as well as protests in the street. Will the new measures bring Cuban leadership to the negotiating table? Time will tell. Meanwhile, Christians in Cuba have taken heart to the words of Paul. In Christ, they are learning to be content in all circumstances. Welcome to Haven Today. I'm David Wolin, sharing the great story that's all about Jesus. We're now on our second day in a series called Crisis in Cuba, and we do not use that word lightly. After close to 70 years of the current regime, Cubans have become accustomed to making do with very little. So what would be a crisis in many other parts of the world has become, quote-unquote,

with an executive order on January 29th of this year, set a chain of events in motion, and the situation millions of Cubans now find themselves in is increasingly dire. What does this look like specifically? Well, my colleague in ministry, Danny Rojas, just got back from a trip to Cuba. He'll be with us in a moment. And we've been talking with colleagues who live in Havana, and we'll hear from them also in the days ahead. But here's the big picture. Cuba's electrical grid runs almost entirely on oil. They produce very little of their own. And without incoming oil supply, they've drained most of their reserves. What's left is heavily rationed, so most of the day now the power is off. It only comes on for short spurts. Just imagine your life if there was only electricity a few random hours a day. Some days with none at all. Your cell phone unable to fully charge, but with no electricity, cell towers possibly down as well. No power means no running water, which means no washing hands or flushing toilets, or water to drink, often a greater concern. And no power means no refrigeration either. Therefore, food has to be bought fresh every day or two. But no oil means no fuel. Therefore, food delivery is hit and miss. Well, you're starting to get the picture. This list goes on and on. That's the situation, and it's getting worse. But getting physical relief into Cuba is also very difficult. The day may come, and we pray it will, that we can help facilitate that kind of large-scale help in the name of Jesus. But here's what we can do today, and it's no small thing. We can bring the mighty name of Jesus to Cuba, sharing the hope of his gospel on the airwaves through the ministry of El Faro de Redención. Power outages may affect the internet in Cuba, but the radio airwaves are untouchable. And every day, the name of Jesus is heard through El Faro. It's the only daily radio broadcast into Cuba with a Cuban voice, speaking directly to the Cuban people with boots on the ground and networked with the local church. The impact of El Faro right now is incredible, because there are so many who are seeking the Lord in Cuba. Many Cuban pastors are describing what they're seeing as early signs of revival, and we do pray that is the case. We're so grateful the Lord is allowing us to be part of what he's doing in Cuba. And between now and June 30th, there is a significant need. June 30th is the end of our fiscal year, and El Faro, which is part of Haven, began this week with an outstanding budget need of $171,332. And yesterday we announced a $20,000 matching challenge. And then later in the day, after we recorded the broadcast, several more friends gave a pledge to increase that amount. So now we're up to a $44,000 matching challenge. 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And now we'll get started with a well-known song. Here's Battle Belongs, or La Batalla in Spanish. This is Christine DeClario and Phil Wickham.

0: In English, the song is The Battle Belongs. In Spanish, it's La Batalla. And the voices of Christine DeClario and Phil Wickham. This is Haven Today. I'm David Wolin. With me, my brother, my friend, and my colleague in ministry, Pastor Danny Rojas. Good to have you back on the air, brother.
1: Thank you, David. Thank you.
0: Well, yesterday we gave some background, some update. There's a lot that's been happening, not just on, but really around, surrounding the island of Cuba. There's an oil blockade that has taken what was once, I'd say, a simmering crisis, brought it to a rolling boil. We don't want to speak of that lightly. And we have dear friends, brothers and sisters in Christ, who are dealing with the day-to-day impacts of that on the island of Cuba. But we also know the Lord is doing something really remarkable. We want to talk about that a bit more today. And I don't want to take it for granted that those listening know what we're talking about when we're talking about the ministry of El Faro de Redención, which is the Spanish broadcast ministry that, Danny, you lead. You're the director of that. You're the voice on the air. So let's go ahead and begin with that. For those who haven't heard, in fact, what does El Faro de Redención mean?
1: All right. Well, El Faro means the lighthouse, and Redención, it sounds similar to redemption because it's the same word. So it's the lighthouse of redemption, or redemption lighthouse. And you know, our ministry is to proclaim Christ from all of Scripture for all of Cuba and for all the world. That's actually our tagline on the radio in Spanish. Yeah. Cristo desde toda la Biblia para toda Cuba y para todo el mundo.
0: It sounds so good when you say it.
1: I don't know if you've ever heard me say it like that, but that's how we say it.
0: Well, you've never heard me say it like that, although I wish I could. It sounds great. Well, and I've been to Havana with you now a couple of times, and we've both seen, looked across the harbor and seen the lighthouse, the historic lighthouse that predates all that is, you know, defines Cuba today. And there is a great darkness in Cuba, and that really applies across multiple parts of what life is like in Cuba. And there's a spiritual dimension to that as well. We

0: talked about yes. that at length in the past. We'll do that again. But the broadcast ministry to Cuba, it's remarkable. It's an AM radio signal that covers the entire island. There's from the farthest tip of the western point of Cuba to the farthest point on the east. The ministry of El Faro de Redención and the daily broadcast that shares the gospel can be heard by listeners everywhere. And Danny, you have gotten the chance to meet and talk with people who listen. What's that been like for you?
1: It's so exciting. I mean, the people that listen to El Faro that reach out to us are extremely grateful. Mm. I don't want that to sound, I don't know, a little self-serving or whatever to say that, right? But the people that listen to El Faro have expressed gratitude because it means so much to them that they can hear the gospel preached, not just in their language, but with a voice that sounds familiar to them. And, but more than anything, you know, it's not so much about the voice. It's not so much about the language. It's the message. It's the message of the gospel that's coming through clearly, that's giving people hope every day, hope to face trials because Jesus is on the throne, the hope to, you know, to carry on despite sometimes feelings of despair or even frustration with yourself because of the gospel. The gospel is the great hope that El Faro is proclaiming every day, and people respond to that with joy, with gratitude, and with requests for more. That's what we hear all the time. Please keep doing what you're doing. Thank you.
0: Yeah.
1: And we're grateful, you know, to God for Haven today and the opportunity to have this ministry to Cuba.
0: Yeah. Well, it's a ministry that was born out of a dream of my predecessor, Charles Morris. And I think the Lord was very much leading him in that. And that's a ministry that both of us have inherited. And today we see the Lord really opening up doors that over the past 10 years, almost, were up until this point not entirely open the way that they are now. And one of the things that's really encouraged me, Danny, has been the way that the church has embraced the ministry of El Faro almost as its own. In fact, there is a partnership, a network of churches, even at the denominational level, that have embraced this ministry and sort of folded it into what they are doing nationally across the island.

0: country, but actually that on the ground, it is meeting a profound need in a way that believers there are embracing it and saying, yes, this is making a difference and it needs to continue.
1: Yeah. And well, David, and I think in part it's because it is authentically Cuban. Now, that's not just me. I'm Cuban American. I was born in the United States, and you know, we could talk more about that later. But but the voices that we share on the program are often Cuban voices. For example, every Monday we answer a question from someone in our audience. We have a question and answer segment, and the question is usually answered by Pastor Uciel Abreu out of Bauta, Cuba, which is a small town outside of Havana. So they're going to hear that in an extremely Cuban voice. Mine is more of a radio voice. My accent is a little more polished, but Uciel's is raw, you know, Cuban, almost a street Cuban accent, and at the same time saying extremely erudite things.
0: Yeah,
1: very very sharp.

0: In Holguín, in Santiago, in Santa Clara, these are all Cuban cities, and so so it's a distinctly Cuban program that means a lot to the people.
1: Yeah, oh, that's wonderful. Well, Danny, let's go ahead and circle back then. I mean, you described your own voice as being identifiably Cuban, although you are Cuban American. You were born in the U.S. So let's talk about what the Lord has done in the course of your life, and it's not really a bad sort of proxy sort of to what so many Cubans' lives became after the communist regime entered in. Because your parents lived on Cuba, on the island of Cuba, but when Castro came to power, they never came back.
0: That's right. So my parents did not flee communism, but they did not, they chose not to return to communism. So it was an interesting dynamic. You know, my mom and dad were very young. They got married right out of seminary where they met. They met at a seminary, fell in love, got married the year that they graduated, 1960. And in 1961, my dad received a call by one of his former professors to go work in publishing in Costa Rica. And it was supposed to be like a 3 months gig or something like that. And while they were there, they received a letter from one of my grandmothers saying, hey, this looks like it's becoming communism. You should stay away. And so they decided to wait and see. And, you know, wait and see turned into over 20 years, you know, between the last time that they were in Cuba until they were able to return. And they never got to see their parents again, except for my mom, who got to see her dad before he passed away. But it was a very, you know, very difficult thing. But at the same time, you know, it was the Lord's doing. And those are things that we learn to be grateful for, you know. But I was born in the U.S. because my parents left at that time and chose not to return. And during that time, my dad ended up being one of the pioneers of Spanish Christian publishing. Before that was a thing, he was one of the ones who developed a book publishing company. It was initially Latin American Mission Publications. It eventually became Editorial Caribe, and that was bought by Thomas Nelson. And it was just a company in a ministry that had a great impact. When I went to Cuba for the first time, 2023, I met one of my dad's best friend's son, who is a leader in Cuba. And I heard the story of the impact that my dad's ministry had made, not just on him, you know, but on all of Cuba, you know, through the study Bibles. I think it was the HarperCollins study Bible that was translated to Spanish through my dad's publishing company and other works. I mean, Strong's Concordance went into Spanish, you know, through that ministry. So it was a big impact. And I didn't realize the magnitude of it until I went to Cuba for the first time in 2023. It was very, very cool and quite a blessing.
1: Yeah, you know, it's such a true thing, isn't it? That the Lord is doing things often that we can't see. That often actually holds true in what you and I do, which is daily radio broadcasting. Which, by you know, just because of what it is, we don't see the people that are being reached. Occasionally, we hear from some of them. And your dad probably had no idea how much the Lord had used his work. And I dare say the same is true now for you, Danny. And just spending time with you over these past years and heard you tell some of those stories, your dad really, as of course he was your dad, but he took you into his work and mentored you in such a precious way spiritually, such a beautiful story. All the while, of course, never knowing that his son, Danny, was going to become a voice that would reach so much of Cuba, both ministering to and strengthening the church, but then also reaching the unreached and sharing the gospel in a place where, the truth be told, there are many places in Cuba, there are places where there is no church, and where the ministry that you have by radio may be the only quote-unquote church people have.
0: Yes, yes. Well, that's one of the things that we learned recently in March when I traveled to Cuba. I met with a pastor who was telling me that radio is sometimes the only ministry, the only access to Bible teaching that some people have in the more rural areas. It's a village, a few houses, a few people living there, but no church, no access to anything. And so people are coming to faith in Christ because they have radios and because mm-hmm. they turn on the radio and they hear Al-Fatih.

0: or they're heal or they or they'll hear what's his name, J. Vernon McGee or someone else preaching the gospel, and the Lord touches them and they come to faith in Christ. And we've heard stories of places that have started to gather, you know, where people have started to gather and it becomes a church without a missionary having gone to plant it, mm-hmm. you know, where maybe 10 years down where they've been having Bible studies, listening to a radio program, they finally mm-hmm. reach out to some denomination and say, hey, can you send us someone here? Because we have 40 people that are meeting, but we don't have a pastor. And that's just unbelievable. Mm-hmm. But that's what God has been doing through Christian radio.
1: Yeah. And through the ministry of El Faro. I mean, we do talk about this Amen. as missionary radio, and it yes. really is. But it's across the board, across the spectrum, both, like we said, ministering to pastors, strengthening the church, reaching individual believers who may not even have access to a church. And then there's the unreached who hear the gospel, come to faith in Christ in mm-hmm. a way that nobody but the Lord knew even was happening. And then we see the seeds yeah. of the gospel beginning to grow and bear fruit. And glory to God for all of that. That's His work and yes. His work alone.
0: Amen. And that's why we're so careful to preach and teach the way that we do, because we know that there are people listening that may have just come to faith for the first time. So we mm-hmm. want to make sure that as we teach, they are getting that full, you know, that whole counsel of God. You know, we teach mm-hmm. from the beginning to the end if possible. We haven't done it yet, but we'll teach. We've taught all of Galatians, all of Ephesians, all of Philippians, all of Romans. We walk through it. I think we spent like, it was 14 or 15 weeks in Romans, but we're laying down truths that are foundational. So anyone that hears it, even if they just came into the faith, is receiving this foundational instruction that's building them up in the faith.
1: Mm. Well, Pastor Danny Rojas, director of El Faro de Redención, the Cuban broadcast ministry reaching all of Cuba with the gospel. Mm-hmm. Danny, thank you so much for sharing what the Lord is doing through this ministry here on Haven today.
0: You're welcome, David. Thank you for having me.

0: It's a style you'll often hear in Cuba, set to a popular praise song, Puchi Cologne and Draw Me Close. This is Haven Today. I'm David Wolin. Tomorrow we'll hear some voices on the ground from Cuba. Looking forward to sharing that. But today is the day to respond to the urgent need in Cuba. And yes, there are physical needs aplenty, but because of the current situation, little can be done to help with that. But what we can do today is to lift up the name of Jesus in Cuba and give Cubans the daily hope of the gospel through the powerful radio broadcast ministry of El Faro. The signal can be heard across the entire island daily. The voice of Danny Rojas teaching God's word and speaking directly to Cubans. He acknowledges their situation. Then he brings the word of God to feed their souls. And God's word does that more deeply even than food feeds our stomachs. And it's so needed in Cuba right now. And today there is an outstanding need for El Faro. Between now and June 30th, which is the end of the fiscal year for us, we need to raise a total of $171,332,000 for El Faro. But that number has now been reduced through the pledged gifts of a few friends of Haven and El Faro. Their matching challenge amount is up to $44,000, and it was given in part to inspire you to match that giving. And your giving will go a long way toward helping us reach the goal of $171,332. So far, we've got about 25% of that covered. So would you help us cover the rest? And if you'd like to give it another way, we can handle more complex types of gifts, like a stock gift. Just let us know. The number to call is 865-HAVEN. Again, be sure to designate your gift for El Faro's ministry to Cuba. Again, the phone number, 865-HAVEN, or you can go online to haventoday.org. 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I'm David Wolin. Won't you come back again next time? We'll be keeping it all about Jesus. It's the Great Story, here on Haven Today. Here for your encouragement and your walk with God. This is David Wolin with Haven Ministries, inviting you to anchor your day in God's Word. There was a study done a few years ago. It looked at Christians who were growing in their faith, and it tried to figure out what traits they all had in common with each other. They looked at all kinds of areas, but there was one thing they found, one trait, that influenced and even predicted the rest. Can you guess what that might be? It's Bible engagement. 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And it should be no surprise to us. Hebrews 4:12 says the Word of God is alive and active, judging the thoughts and attitudes of the heart. Anchor Devotional is one way to help you spend more time in God's Word daily. 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
1: Good morning. It's minus two in downtown Winnipeg. I'm Colleen Hood. Today marks Red Dress Day, the National Day of Awareness for Missing and Murdered Indigenous Women and Girls. Across Manitoba, communities will gather for walks, ceremonies, and events to honor lives lost and raise awareness of the ongoing crisis. In Winnipeg, Brandon, Portage, La Prairie, and several First Nations, events will include opening ceremonies, drum groups, guest speakers, and community walks. Organizers say the day is about remembrance, education, and supporting families impacted by violence. 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Today it has grown

0: grown into a community hub supporting people from all backgrounds. Lead pastor Dave Entz says their work is rooted in faith.
1: For us, it's in 2 Corinthians, that verse that Paul says, right? The love of Christ compels us. That's really something that we hang on to. We're compelled to be in this space because it's, you know, it's not very pretty. It's not always easy. But we're compelled by the love of Christ to be in this space. We're compelled by the love of Christ to say, yeah, you can take a shower here. We'll do your laundry. We'll make sure that you have clean clothes or, you know, clean whatever, it's the stuff that you need. Those things are all good, but it comes out of being compelled by Christ's love for us and then saying, we want you to know that you're loved by Christ as well.
0: He says that commitment to showing up is what continues to drive their mission every day. A North End Neighborhood Association is helping residents and businesses clean up their space. The William White Neighborhood Association is hosting their annual spring cleanup this weekend. Daryl Warren serves as the president and shares the importance of the event.
2: We need to go ahead and take care of our city, all areas of the city. As you can see, like right now, there's a lot of garbage blowing around in all areas of the city. But, you know, I encourage people to come from other areas because personally, our organization, we don't see boundaries. That's a city of Winnipeg and provincial thing and a federal thing. We don't see boundaries.
0: The William White Neighborhood Association spring cleanup is on Saturday, May 9th. Registration begins at Pritchard Park at 295 Pritchard Avenue at 10:30 a.m. The cleanup runs from 11 a.m. to 2 p.m. And the City of Winnipeg is reminding residents that emergencies can happen with little warning. During Emergency Preparedness Week, the city is encouraging people to build a kit, pack a go bag, and make sure important documents and medications are easy to access. Mike with the City's Office of Emergency Management says the Ready Winnipeg course can help people prepare.
3: We offer a course for the public called Ready Winnipeg. So that's one of the pieces that citizens can go to learn about some of the hazards that we face in Winnipeg and then some of the actions that they can take to prepare themselves.
0: The city says planning ahead can help protect people, families, and pets. More details can be found

0: 30% chance of flurries this morning. Windy with gusts up to 50 kilometers an hour and a high of just +3. Overnight, mainly cloudy and a 30% chance of flurries and quite windy once again with a low -2 and a wind chill of -7. Tomorrow, mainly cloudy and a small chance of flurries in the morning. It should clear off in the afternoon and a high of +5. Thursday, sunshine and a high of 11 degrees. Looks like not a bad weekend in store for us. And by next week, we could reach the 20-degree mark. 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

0: It's Caleb and John and finished on your positive and encouraging station, CHPN 95.1 FM. Good morning. My name is Mike Tom. Your first look at the day at 6:07 in the morning. It is school day one, and right now in downtown Winnipeg, it's -2 with a wind chill of -5. At the airport, -2 with a wind chill of -8. Yes, it is May. Hey, 3 months ago, we would have been jumping up and down and for joy with a temperature of -2 at this time of the day, okay? Just keep that in mind. It is going to warm up too eventually. Full weather details on the way in a bit, but double digits into the weekend, and then by next week, hopefully hitting that 20 degree mark. So there you go. Right now, around the province, the hot spot is Morden, Manitoba. It's -1 in Morden, and Tuduli Lake is -10 up there right now. Somewhere like Lynn Lake is -10 with a wind chill of -16. So a little bit better. Way down south here. Coming up this morning on the show, we've got a really important story. Young Winnipegger went on his school's senior trip to Europe, ended up in hospital. Mom's been there with him now. They've got unexpected expenses, and they're praying big time. We're going to bring you that story. We're going to have a bunch of fun together this morning as well, and I've got more ways for you to not only save money, but win stuff for free. Don't go anywhere. It's all coming up right here on CHN Mornings, powered by Westbrook Dental.
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2: It's a very quiet start to your Tuesday morning commute. We've got no stalls or crashes to report. Some new lane closures today. Arlington Street between Sargent and Ellis. The northbound median lane is closed for construction. Also in Arlington between Bannatyne and Winnipeg Avenue, the southbound curb lane is closed for electrical work. In downtown Winnipeg, Carlton Street between St. Mary and Broadway, the southbound curb lane and southbound middle lane will be closed for construction. And Salter Street between Royal and Semple Avenue, all of the southbound lanes will be closed for sewer work. If you spot anything else, let us know. 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
3: Cloudy in Winnipeg today for the most part, and another 30% chance of flurries this morning. Windy with gusts up to 50 kilometers an hour and a high of just +3. Overnight, mainly cloudy and a 30% chance of flurries and quite windy once again with a low -2 and a wind chill of -7. Tomorrow, mainly cloudy and a small chance of flurries in the morning. It should clear off in the afternoon and a high of +5. Thursday, sunshine and a high of 11 degrees. Looks like not a bad weekend in store for us. And by next week, we could reach the 20 degree mark. 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

Elevation Worship and Praise on CHN. Get a little praise party going bright and early. Good morning. My name is Mike Tom. -2 in downtown Winnipeg. And a wind chill of -5. Looking for that high of +3 today. Maybe some more light flurries. At least you won't have to get out the shovel or anything like that. Here's local guy David Bracken. I Will Praise on CHN.

0: That's the latest from local worship artist David Bracken. I will praise on CHVN. My name's Mike Tom. 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They're celebrating their 90th year, and maybe you've heard by now they've got a big expansion project underway. Well, it's kind of an expansion. They're going to a whole new campus, and they're expanding the building that they're moving into over there. Very exciting for their 90th year coming up. And also very exciting, at least to a guy like me, is they've got a golf tournament coming up Tuesday, June 2nd at Quarry Oaks Golf Course. Also another chance to golf with Steinbeck Bible College Tuesday, June 16th at Minnewasta Golf and Country Club, both followed by great lunches. And of course, the proceeds from that going towards a great cause, being Steinbeck Bible College and their big, exciting expansion project. No space is limited for those tournaments. 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You'll find all the details there. Your 6:30 news and sports update is on the way.
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2: It's a very quiet start to your Tuesday morning commute. We've got no stalls or crashes to report. Some new lane closures today. Arlington Street between Sargent and Ellis. The northbound median lane is closed for construction. Also in Arlington between Bannatyne and Winnipeg Avenue, the southbound curb lane is closed for electrical work. In downtown Winnipeg, Carleton Street between St. Mary and Broadway, the southbound

0: Curb Lane and southbound Middle Lane will be closed for construction. And Salter Street between Royal and Semple Avenue, all of the southbound lanes will be closed for sewer work. If you spot anything else, let us know. Give us a call or text us on the Shine Dental Talk and Text line at 1-877-951-CHVN.
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12: Good morning, I'm Mike Tom. I went a little over time. I needed a song under 3 minutes to get us to the news and sports with Colleen Hood. And lo and behold, what did I find? Our very own Colleen Hood. It's Rocked My World on CHBN.

0: ceremonies and gatherings are planned in Winnipeg, Brandon, Portage, La Prairie, and First Nation communities across the province. Many events will include drumming, prayer, guest speakers, and shared meals as people gather to honor loved ones and raise awareness of the ongoing crisis. Organizers say the day is a reminder to support families and continue working toward change. 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But lead pastor Dave Entz says poverty is about more than money. He calls it relational poverty, lack of support and direction.
1: I think we understand poverty largely in economic terms or financial terms, right? So like we talk about a poverty line, and we know that that's talking about if you make a certain amount of money, then if you're above that, you're good. And if you're below, then you're in poverty or whatever the definition is. I'm not convinced that poverty is primarily economic. It's certainly part of it. There's no question because we need money to do things. I think poverty is primarily social. I think poverty is a sense that I don't know what to do next with my life. And part of why I don't know what to do next is because I have no one to help me understand what to do next.
0: And says building community can help address that need. Meanwhile, a husband-wife duo spent each day serving the North End community and say building relationships is vital. Pharrell and Sherry Liddell are missionaries with Multiply. While the couple is in a transition phase in their role, they enjoy getting to know those in the community. Pharrell says that while they are in their own city, in some ways it is treated like international missions.
2: So we've kind of been taking an approach similar to how people would take an approach in, let's say, an international context, like a Southeast Asia or Africa, actually coming in and learning, the culture and just getting to know people, positioning ourselves to actually make connections and naturally, build relationships like that.
0: By building relationships, Liddell says that opens the door to deeper conversations about faith. And Winnipeg is urging residents to get ready for the unexpected. Emergency Preparedness Week runs this week, and the city says now is the time to build a plan. Officials recommend putting together an emergency kit, creating a household plan, and talking with family and friends about what to do in a crisis. Mayor Scott Gillingham says being prepared can make a real difference. Residents can also take a free online course called Ready Winnipeg. You can find more information right now at chvnradio.com or on the CHVN app. Taking a look at sports, in NHL playoff action, game two between the Hurricanes and Flyers took place last night. The Hurricanes took that game 3-2. The Hurricanes now lead the series 2-0. Elsewhere, the Golden Knights defeated the Ducks in game one of their best of seven. The Golden Knights now lead that series 1-0. Tonight, the Wild will take on the Avalanche at 7 o'clock for Game 2. The Avalanche lead that series 1-0. In the Professional Women's Hockey League, the semifinals best of 5 Game 2 gets underway between Minnesota and Montreal. That game is at 6 o'clock. Minnesota leads that series 1-0. And in Major League Baseball, the Toronto Blue Jays were defeated 5-1 by Tampa Bay. Both teams are back in action this evening at 5:40 p.m. I'm Colleen Hood.
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4: Well, I was just about to say there's a small chance of flurries today, overnight, and into tomorrow morning, and I looked out the window behind me, and the flurries are flurrying, in fact, in Old St. Vital right now. And yeah, like I said, that could continue the next 36 hours or so. A high today of just +3 and very windy with gusts up to 50 kilometers an hour. Overnight, still windy. A low of -2 and a wind chill of -7. Tomorrow, mainly cloudy in the morning with that small chance of flurries. It should clear off in the afternoon. A high of +5, and then Thursday sunshine and a high of 11 degrees and double digits through the weekend. Right now, check out the long range forecast and more weather details on the Jenny King weather page at chvnradio.com and on your CHVN radio app.
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It's Tasha Lade, and thank you, Is It Enough, on CHVN 95.1 FM. My name is Mike Tom. Big night in the NHL tonight. I'm not talking about the playoffs. I'm talking about the draft lottery. It goes down tonight. The Jets have a 6.5% chance of scoring the first overall pick. Can we pray about the draft? I don't know. We could. Is it big on God's priority list? I don't know. Also exciting hockey news. Well, the Deck City CHVN Cup playoffs are well underway into round two right now. It's been so fun watching local businesses battle it out. Danny's Whole Hog Sabres are taking on the Crazies Car Clinic Canadians. Also, Total Tub Hurricanes and La Taqueria Flyers went head-to-head last night. And the Hurricanes have a 1-0 lead right now over the Flyers. Check out the Deck City CHVN Cup playoffs on chvnradio.com. 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
5: Light flurries off and on in Winnipeg the next 36 hours or so. Very windy, too. Today, gusts up to 50 kilometers an hour and a high of plus 3. Overnight, a low down to minus 2. And with all that wind, it'll feel more like minus 7. Tomorrow will begin with cloudy and a small chance of flurries in the morning. It should clear off late in the afternoon, though, and a high of plus 5, and then back to double digits Thursday with sunshine and a high of 11 degrees. Warmer over the weekend, too. Check out the 7-day forecast. Current conditions, weather radar, it's all on the Janny King weather page at chvnradio.com and on the CHVN radio app.
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And this is Kay Anthony and Grateful on CHVN.

0: So good. 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I'm Mike Tom, still minus two in Winnipeg, a wind chill of minus five downtown. And Colleen Hood has your 7 o'clock news in 8 minutes, including a great story about a downtown church that is reaching people in amazing ways and building community. Do you know of a church doing something amazing? We want to tell those stories. You can always send your good news tips to us on the Shine Dental Talk at text line 1-877-951-CHVN.
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2: It is still a very quiet drive out there with no stalls or crashes to report. Just some lane closures to keep in mind. Salt

0: westbound curb lane are closed for electrical work. Elsewhere in the city, the Main Street Bridge between Queen Elizabeth Way and Main Street, the northbound curb lane is closed for landscaping. And Fort between Assiniboine and Broadway, the northbound median lane is closed for a special event. If you spot anything else, let us know. Give us a call or text us on the Shine Dental Talk and Text line at 1-877-951-CHVN.
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1: Good morning. It's minus two in downtown Winnipeg. I'm Colleen Hood. Today is Red Dress Day across Manitoba, a day to honor missing and murdered Indigenous women and girls. Communities in Winnipeg, Brandon, Portage la Prairie, and First Nations across the province will hold walks and ceremonies to mark the day. Events are focused on remembrance, awareness, and support for families impacted by violence. Find a full list of events at chvnradio.com or on the CHVN app. Canadian households should be receiving their census invitation letter in the mail this week. Patrice Mathieu with Statistics Canada says filling out the census is extremely important because so many decisions are based on the data that is collected.
2: Healthcare services, education, public transportation, infrastructures, everything is based on census data. A young family wants to buy a house. They will look for the demographic profile of a neighborhood. It comes from the census.
1: He says filling out the census is mandatory in Canada, noting those who refuse can face a fine of up to $500. For one downtown Winnipeg church, ministry started with simply showing up. 188 opened its doors in 2012, offering coffee and a place for people to connect. Today, it has grown into a community hub, supporting people from all backgrounds. Lead pastor Dave Entz says their work is rooted in faith.
3: For us, it's in 2 Corinthians, that verse that Paul says, right? The love of Christ compels us. That's really something that we hang on to. We're compelled to be in this space because it's, you know, it's not very pretty. It's not always easy, but we're compelled by the love of Christ to be in this space. We're compelled by the love of Christ to say, yeah, you can take a shower here. We'll do your laundry. We'll make sure that you have clean clothes or, you know, clean whatever, the stuff that you need. Those things are all good, but it comes out of being compelled by Christ's love for us and then saying, we want you to know that you're loved by Christ as well.
1: He says that commitment to showing up is what continues to drive their mission every day. And for the past several years, Sherry and Pharrell Liddell have been missionaries with Multiply, serving the North End in Winnipeg. For Sherry, a highlight has been building the long-term relationships with the community.
4: There's a long-term thing and long-term relationships we want to build. Lots of people in the North End, even most people, have already heard the gospel, have invited Christ into their life in some way. Like, that's not unusual. So a lot of what we want to do is journey with people who are falling through the cracks and not being discipled, not connected somewhere.
1: As the Liddells get to know them, conversations have been opening up about faith. 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

0: on in Winnipeg the next 36 hours or so. Very windy, too. Today, gusts up to 50 kilometers an hour and a high of +3. Overnight, a low down to -2. And with all that wind, it'll feel more like -7. Tomorrow, we'll begin with cloudy and a small chance of flurries in the morning. It should clear off late in the afternoon, though, and a high of +5. And then back to double digits Thursday with sunshine and a high of 11 degrees. Warmer over the weekend, too. Check out the 7-day forecast. Current conditions, weather radar, it's all on the Janny King weather page at chvnradio.com and on the CHVN radio app.
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0: Still -2 in Winnipeg, a wind chill of -5 downtown, and out at the airport, it feels more like -8. 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

my soul. 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

Mercy Me and Make It Well on CHVN 95.1 FM. Good morning, I'm Mike Tom. Have you done your census yet? We got the

form in our mailbox yesterday. I started it and then got distracted, haven't finished it. So I haven't made it far enough to see, but I believe that the question about religious affiliation is back as well. So important to fill out for a variety of reasons. We can include that, yeah, we are proudly followers of Jesus in the census. I saw some people on my Facebook yesterday having trouble getting

0: into their census, and the code that they were given on their census form wasn't working for them. I'll try and dig into that a little bit and get some answers for them if they're having problems or if you're having problems. I don't know. If you are having problems, let me know, and we'll see if we can get to the bottom of it for you. You can always reach out to us on the Shine Dental Talk at text line, 1-877-951-CHVN.
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2: It is still a very quiet drive out there with no stalls or crashes to report. Just some lane closures to keep in mind. Salter Street between Royal Avenue and Semple Avenue. All of the southbound lanes are closed for sewer work. Sargent Avenue between Aaron and Wall Street. The eastbound curb lane and westbound curb lane are closed for electrical work. Elsewhere in the city, the Main Street Bridge between Queen Elizabeth Way and Main Street. The northbound curb lane is closed for landscaping. And Fort between Assiniboine and Broadway. The northbound median lane is closed for a special event. If you spot anything else, let us know. Give us a call or text us on the Shine Dental Talk and text line at 1-877-951-CHVN.
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0: Man, that's a good idea. Mother's Day this weekend, maybe, maybe we'll get the wife balloon bouquet. Kids will love it for sure. Mom will love it too, I bet. I'm not loving the look outside the window right now. Still some light flurries outside the CHVN studios and a 30% chance of flurries today, overnight, and for most of the day tomorrow. Today in Winnipeg, a high of +3, very windy as well with gusts up to 50. Overnight, a low down to -2 and a wind chill of -7. Then tomorrow, a high of +5.

0: 5, still quite windy at times. It should clear off late in the day tomorrow, and that makes way for sunshine on Thursday and a high of 11. It continues to warm up into the weekend and next week. Check out the 7-day forecast, current conditions, weather radar. 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
0: Still -2 in downtown Winnipeg, a wind chill of -5, and -2 at the airport with a wind chill of -8. Here's Big Daddy Weave, Let It Begin on CHVN.

Big Daddy Weave and Let It Begin on CHPN. My name is Mike Tom. Your verse of the day with Horizon Storage Sheds, a reminder that I need not just every day, but multiple times throughout the day. Today it comes from Philippians chapter 4, verses 6 and 7, and Paul writes, "Do not be anxious about anything, but in every situation, by prayer and petition with thanksgiving, present your requests to God, and the peace of God, which transcends all understanding, will guard your hearts and your minds in Christ Jesus." Man, I could preach a barn burner of a sermon on that one, mostly because, like I said, I need to hear it myself. I struggle with anxiety. It's a serious mental health issue, actually, for me, and I have my entire life. So it's easier said than done, right? But, it's got a great starting point. Paul reminds us, don't be anxious about anything, but no matter what's happening to you in any situation, use prayer and petition. You come to God with your petition, with your request, come to Him. And when you pray, give Him thanksgiving and present those requests to God, and the peace of God, which transcends all understanding, right? In moments, it doesn't make sense. When it should be mayhem and anxiety, all of a sudden, that peace will fall over you, and it will guard your hearts. 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
1: It is still a very quiet drive out there with no stalls or crashes to report. Just some lane closures to keep in mind. Salter Street between Royal Avenue and Semple Avenue. All of the southbound lanes are closed for sewer work. Sargent Avenue between Aaron and Wall Street. The eastbound curb lane and westbound curb lane are closed for electrical work. Elsewhere in the city, the Main Street Bridge between Queen Elizabeth Way and Main Street, the northbound curb lane is closed for landscaping. And Fort between Assiniboine and Broadway, the northbound median lane is closed for a special event. If you spot anything else, let us know. 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
1: Good morning. It's -2 in downtown Winnipeg. I'm Colleen Hood. Communities across Manitoba are coming together today for Red Dress Day, a national day of awareness for missing and murdered Indigenous women and girls. Walks, ceremonies, and gatherings are planned in Winnipeg, Brandon, Portage, La Prairie, and First Nation communities across the province. Many events will include drumming, prayer, guest speakers.

0: talking about if you make a certain amount of money, then if you're above that, you're good. And if you're below, then you're in poverty or whatever the definition is. I'm not convinced that poverty is primarily economic. It's certainly part of it. There's no question, because we need money to do things. I think poverty is primarily social. I think poverty is a sense that I don't know what to do next with my life. And part of why I don't know what to do next is because I have no one to help me understand what to do next.
1: And says building community can help address that need. Meanwhile, a husband-wife duo spent each day serving the North End community and say building relationships is vital. Pharrell and Sherry Liddell are missionaries with Multiply. While the couple is in a transition phase in their role, they enjoy getting to know those in the community. Pharrell says that while they are in their own city, in some ways it is treated like international missions.
2: So we've kind of been taking an approach similar to how people would take an approach in, let's say, an international context, like a Southeast Asia or Africa, actually coming in and learning, the culture and just getting to know people, positioning ourselves to actually make connections and naturally, build relationships like that.
1: By building relationships, Liddell says that opens the door to deeper conversations about faith. And Winnipeg is urging residents to get ready for the unexpected. Emergency Preparedness Week runs this week, and the city says now is the time to build a plan. Officials recommend putting together an emergency kit, creating a household plan, and talking with family and friends about what to do in a crisis. Mayor Scott Gillingham says being prepared can make a real difference. Residents can also take a free online course called Ready Winnipeg. You can find more information right now at chvnradio.com or on the CHVN app. Taking a look at sports, in NHL playoff action, game two between the Hurricanes and Flyers took place last night. The Hurricanes took that game 3-2. The Hurricanes now lead the series 2-0. Elsewhere, the Golden Knights defeated the Ducks in game one of their best of seven. The Golden Knights now lead that series 1-0. Tonight, the Wild will take on the Avalanche at 7 o'clock for game two. The Avalanche lead that series 1-0. In the Professional Women's Hockey League, the semifinals best of five, game two gets underway between Minnesota and Montreal. That game is at 6 o'clock. Minnesota leads that series 1-0. And in Major League Baseball, the Toronto Blue Jays were defeated 5-1 by Tampa Bay. Both teams are back in action this evening at 5:40 p.m. I'm Colleen Hood.
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4: Still have some light flurries outside the CHBN studios right now. Likely the same in a lot of areas in the city. Light flurries continuing overnight and into tomorrow morning, and very windy as well the next couple days. Today, a high of +3. Overnight, a low down to -2 and a wind chill of -7. And then tomorrow, it should begin to clear off late in the afternoon, a high of +5. Yeah, we could get close to 20 degrees early next week. Check out the 7-day forecast, current weather details, and more on your Jenny King weather page at chvnradio.com and on your CHVN radio app.
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0: 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A husband and wife duo serving as missionaries in Winnipeg's North End. If you missed it yesterday, they talked with Angela Peacock Farrell and Sherry Liddell. And Farrell told us a little bit about what does their work look like in the day-to-day in the North End.
1: So we've kind of been taking an approach similar to how people would take an approach in, let's say, an international context, like a Southeast Asia or Africa, actually coming in and learning the culture and just getting to know people, positioning ourselves to actually make connections and naturally build relationships like that.
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3: It is still a very quiet drive out there with no stalls or crashes to report. Just some lane closures to keep in mind. Salter Street between Royal Avenue and Semple Avenue. All of the southbound lanes are closed for sewer work. Sargent Avenue between Aaron and Wall Street. The eastbound curb lane and westbound curb lane are closed for electrical work. Elsewhere in the city, the Main Street Bridge between Queen Elizabeth Way and Main Street. The northbound curb lane is closed for landscaping. And Fort between Assiniboine and Broadway. The northbound median lane is closed for a special event. If you spot anything else, let us know. 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
9: Light flurries off and on in Winnipeg the next 36 hours or so. Very windy too today. Gusts up to 50 kilometers an hour and a high of plus 3. Overnight, a low down to minus 2. And with all that wind, it'll feel more like minus 7. Tomorrow, we'll begin with cloudy and a small chance of flurries in the morning. It should clear off late in the afternoon, though, and a high of plus 5, and then back to double digits Thursday with sunshine and a high of 11 degrees. Warmer over the weekend, too. Check out the 7-day forecast. Current conditions, weather radar, it's all on the Janny King weather page at chvnradio.com and on the CHVN radio app.
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CeCe Winans and Believe for It on CHVN. I'm Mike Tom. Believing for some warmer, nicer weather today. I just realized, it's my six-year-old son's first soccer game of the season tonight. It's going to be like 1 degree and snowing, possibly snowing. At least it's not big, heavy springtime snow, you know, just light flurries. Here's Gabriel Giammaria and Let You Love Me on CHVN 95.1 FM.

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1: 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Give yourself some extra time to get through there and let us know what else you're seeing out on the road. 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
8: 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And for us, it was because God clearly asked us to. We've been here for about 3 years now, and in just outside of Manchester, England, like we talked about, like meeting people and the impact you have with like personal stories. And while we're not on stage and our ministry isn't these like big shining lights, the impact we're having in this community, because people are lonely. We feel like we have this ministry like to the lost, the lonely, like the left behind. Yeah, what a neat way for us to just like start the conversation with people and then give them our time, being intentional and available for them.
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1: It is still -2 in downtown Winnipeg, a wind chill of -4 outside the CHBN studios. And we just got a text on the Shine Dental Talk and text line. Letting us know about a collision on the south perimeter over the Red River Bridge. This is affecting the eastbound lanes. They said they're traveling the other direction, so they weren't sure if all the lanes were blocked by this collision, but they said eastbound traffic is backing up on the Red River Bridge there. And not only that, they said the bridge was very icy this morning. It was a surprise for them. And yeah, with these temperatures hovering just below the freezing mark and then all this moisture, good reminder, bridges and overpasses do get especially icy, so use some extra care and caution out there this morning. Here's Jordan Feliz, It's Never Too Far Gone on CHVN 95.1 FM.

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1: Good morning. It's -2 in downtown Winnipeg. I'm Colleen Hood. Today marks Red Dress Day, the National Day of Awareness for Missing and Murdered Indigenous Women and Girls. Across Manitoba, communities will gather for walks, ceremonies, and events to honor lives lost and raise awareness of the ongoing crisis. In Winnipeg, Brandon, Portage la Prairie, and several First Nations, events will include opening ceremonies, drum groups, guest speakers, and community walks. Organizers say the day is about remembrance, education, and supporting families impacted by violence. Find a full list of events at chvnradio.com or on the CHVN app. For one downtown Winnipeg church, ministry started with simply showing up. 188 opened its doors in 2012, offering coffee and a place for people to connect. Today, it has grown into a community hub supporting people from all backgrounds. Lead pastor Dave Entz says their work is rooted in faith.
2: For us, it's in 2 Corinthians, that verse that Paul says, right? The love of Christ compels us. That's really something that we hang on to. We're compelled to be in this space because it's, you know, it's not very pretty. It's not always easy. But we're compelled by the love of Christ to be in this space. We're compelled by the love of Christ to say, yeah, you can take a shower here. We'll do your laundry. We'll make sure that you have clean clothes or, you know, clean, whatever, the stuff that you need. Those things are all good. But it comes out of being compelled by Christ's love for us and then saying, we want you to know that you're loved by Christ as well.
1: He says that commitment to showing up is what continues to drive their mission every day. A North End Neighborhood Association is helping residents and businesses clean up their space. The William White Neighborhood Association is hosting their annual spring cleanup this weekend. Daryl Warren serves as the president and shares the importance of the event.
3: We need to go ahead and take care of our city, all areas of the city. As you can see, like right now, there's a lot of garbage blowing around in all areas of the city. But, you know, I encourage people to come from other areas because personally, our organization, we don't see boundaries. That's City of Winnipeg and provincial thing and a federal thing. We don't see boundaries.
1: The William White Neighborhood Association spring cleanup is on Saturday, May 9th. Registration begins at Pritchard Park at 295 Pritchard Avenue at 10:30 a.m. The cleanup runs from 11 a.m. to 2 p.m. And the City of Winnipeg is reminding residents that emergencies can happen with little warning. During Emergency Preparedness Week, the city is encouraging people to build a kit, pack a go bag, and make sure important documents and medications are easy to access. Mike with the City's Office of Emergency Management says the Ready Winnipeg course can help people prepare.
4: We offer a course for the public called Ready Winnipeg. So that's one of the pieces that citizens can go to learn about some of the hazards that we face in Winnipeg and then some of the actions that they can take to prepare themselves.
1: The city says planning ahead can help protect people, families, and pets. 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
5: Light flurries off and on in Winnipeg the next 36 hours or so. Very windy too. Today, gusts up to 50 kilometers an hour and a high of +3. Overnight, a low down to -2. And with all that wind, it'll feel more like -7. Tomorrow will begin with cloudy and a small chance of flurries in the morning. It should clear off late in the afternoon, though, and a high of +5, and then back to double digits Thursday with sunshine and a high of 11 degrees. Warmer over the weekend, too. Check out the 7-day forecast. Current conditions, weather radar, it's all on the Janny King weather page at chvnradio.com and on the CHVN radio app.
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0: That's who I praise.
1: That's the one and only Brandon Lake. That's who I praise on CHVN. I'm Mike Tom. Looks like the flurries have ended outside the CHVN studios right now, but plenty more chances of some light snow over the next day and a half here. Great story you've maybe heard in the news already about a downtown Winnipeg church that's reimagining what a church looks like in the city. And Leanna Peters got to ask Pastor Dave Enns from 188 what makes that church in the Exchange District a little bit different.
2: There's a couple of things, maybe more than a couple. One is that we spend a lot of time with people, with each other during the week. So there's things we don't have to do on Sunday. Sunday can be very focused. We keep our Sundays very simple. Like we read scripture together, we pray together, and we hear the word together. And that's about it. We don't have to do a whole lot else because we've been with each other for a lot of time throughout the week. So that's one thing. The second thing is, I think the demographic is unique. Roughly, I guess it's about 50% would be people who drive in and are churched folks who call 188 their church home, and then the other 50% would be people who live kind of on the margins of society, very vulnerable lives. So sometimes, you know, they could be unhoused or precariously housed or living with a whole set of struggles, and they find that they belong at 188. And so they come. One of the things that's always intrigued me is that people come even though maybe they don't believe the things that we're talking about or that I'm talking about, and yet at the heart of it, they know that they know that they matter here, and they know that we know them, and they know, like, we know each other, we're friends, and so it creates this really interesting space. They know that they matter here, and they know that we know them, and they know, like, we know each other, we're friends, and so it creates this really interesting space where belonging is so central to what we do, and so our Sunday mornings, I always feel like I'm, when we start the service, I always feel like I'm interrupting everybody because it's just being together is such a big part of it. And for so many people, that's the reason they feel like they belong. And in a space, especially in downtown, where it can be very, where poverty can be very much a social thing in the sense that you don't really have anyone to walk through life with, this sense of having a place where you belong, where you matter, where you're, we talk during, like we interact during the service, where your opinion is willing to be heard, it seems to be something that people really, really resonate with. So
1: 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They've done amazing work there for a long, long time. If you know of a church, do

0: doing something unique in not only Winnipeg, but anywhere in Manitoba, let us know about it. We'd love to shine a light on what they're doing. 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
2: We've got a couple of issues in traffic now. We've got a collision on the south perimeter eastbound on the bridge over the Red River near Pembina Highway. We are hearing that the bridge is quite icy, so keep that in mind if that is part of your commute. We've also got a stalled vehicle at Keniston and Sterling Line. That vehicle is blocking the northbound curb lane just before the underpass. Give yourself some extra time to get through there. Let us know what else you're seeing out on the road. Give us a call or text us on the Shine Dental Talk and Text line at 1-877-951-CHVN.
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14: Light flurries off and on in Winnipeg the next 36 hours or so. Very windy, too. Today, gusts up to 50 kilometers an hour and a high of plus 3. Overnight, a low down to minus 2. And with all that wind, it'll feel more like minus 7. Tomorrow, we'll begin with cloudy and a small chance of flurries in the morning. It should clear off late in the afternoon, though, and a high of plus 5. And then back to double digits Thursday with sunshine and a high of 11 degrees. Warmer over the weekend, too. Check out the 7-day forecast. Current conditions, weather radar, it's all on the Janie King weather page at chvnradio.com and on the CHVN Radio app.
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0: Manic Drive and Easier on CHVN 95.1 FM. I'm Mike Tom. Colleen Hood is getting the 8:30 news and sports ready. And Bella sent in a message on the Shine Dental Talk and Text line. We were talking about 188 Community Church earlier, and I said, do you know if a church doing something amazing? Send us a text. And that's what Bella did. So maybe we'll get a hold of them. Bella wanted to send a shout out to Believers Church. She said, also located in a struggling area and great teachings on the gospel of Christ, power of miracles with Jesus, regular baptism services. Our pastors are extremely passionate and often share their own testimony, which is so powerful in reaching those that gather in this beautiful community filled with hope, love, and the power of the Holy Spirit. I love that, Bella. Shout out to everybody at Believers Church. And yeah, I think we'll get a hold of them and try and do a highlight story on Believers Church. What about you? Do you know of churches doing amazing things and reaching people with the good news of Jesus? We want to shine a light on that. You can send those good news tips to us on the Shine Dental Talk and Text line, 1-877-951-CHVN.
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2: We've got a couple of issues in traffic now. We've got a collision on the south perimeter eastbound on the bridge over the Red River near Pembina Highway. We are hearing that the bridge is quite icy, so keep that in mind if that is part of your commute. We've also got a stalled vehicle at Keniston and Sterling Line. That vehicle is blocking the northbound curb lane just before the underpass. Give yourself some extra time to get through there. Let us know what else you're seeing out on the road. Give us a call or text us on the Shine Dental Talk and Text line at 1-877-951-CHVN.
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4: Good morning. It's minus two in downtown Winnipeg. I'm Colleen Hood. Communities across Manitoba are coming together today for Red Dress Day, a national day of awareness for missing and murdered Indigenous women and girls. Walks, ceremonies, and gatherings are planned in Winnipeg, Brandon, Portage, La Prairie, and First Nation communities across the province. Many events will include drumming, prayer, guest speakers, and shared meals as people gather to honor loved ones and raise awareness of the ongoing crisis. Organizers say the day is a reminder to support families and continue working toward change. Find a full list of events at chvnradio.com or on the CHVN app. A Winnipeg church is challenging how people think about poverty. 188 Downtown provides practical supports like laundry, food, and Wi-Fi. But lead pastor Dave Entz says poverty is about more than money. He calls it relational poverty, lack of support and direction.
5: I think we understand poverty largely in economic terms or financial terms, right? So like we talk about a poverty line, and we know that that's talking about if you make a certain amount of money, then if you're above that, you're good. And if you're below, then you're in poverty or whatever the definition is. I'm not convinced that poverty is primarily economic. It's certainly part of it. There's no question because we need money to do things. I think poverty is primarily social. I think poverty is a sense that I don't know what to do next with my life. And part of why I don't know what to do next is because I have no one to help me understand what to do next.
4: And says building community can help address that need. Meanwhile, a husband-wife duo spent each day serving the North End community and say building

0: To know people, positioning ourselves to actually make connections and naturally build relationships like that.
1: By building relationships, Liddell says that opens the door to deeper conversations about faith. And Winnipeg is urging residents to get ready for the unexpected. Emergency Preparedness Week runs this week, and the city says now is the time to build a plan. Officials recommend putting together an emergency kit, creating a household plan, and talking with family and friends about what to do in a crisis. Mayor Scott Gillingham says being prepared can make a real difference. Residents can also take a free online course called Ready Winnipeg. You can find more information right now at chvnradio.com or on the CHVN app. Taking a look at sports, in NHL playoff action, game two between the Hurricanes and Flyers took place last night. The Hurricanes took that game 3-2. The Hurricanes now lead the series 2-0. Elsewhere, the Golden Knights defeated the Ducks in game one of their best of seven. The Golden Knights now lead that series 1-0. Tonight, the Wild will take on the Avalanche at 7 o'clock for Game 2. The Avalanche lead that series 1-0. In the Professional Women's Hockey League, the semifinals best of 5 Game 2 gets underway between Minnesota and Montreal. That game is at 6 o'clock. Minnesota leads that series 1-0. And in Major League Baseball, the Toronto Blue Jays were defeated 5-1 by Tampa Bay. Both teams are back in action this evening at 5:40 p.m. I'm Colleen Hood.
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3: Yeah, it's flurrying again. Very light flurries. Looks almost more like raindrops out there. And that's what we can expect off and on the next day and a half. Very windy too, with gusts up to 50 kilometers an hour today in Winnipeg and a high of +3. Overnight, mainly cloudy with those light flurries and windy again with gusts up to 50. A low of -2. It will feel more like -7. And tomorrow, mainly cloudy. Light chance of flurries in the morning. It should clear off late in the day. A high of +5, and then sunshine on Thursday and a high of 11. And double digits continue through the weekend with lots of sunshine. 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
3: Still -2 in downtown Winnipeg. Out at the airport, also -2 with a wind chill of -8. It's weird to say, but on May 5th, bundle up. Here's Lauren Daigle and let it be a hallelujah on CHV.

0: Lauren Daigle and Let It Be a Hallelujah on CHVN 95.1 FM. My name is Mike Tom, and kind of ties in with the verse of the day today. Don't be anxious about anything, Paul wrote in Philippians, but in everything come to God with prayer and petition and thanksgiving. Toda, let it be a hallelujah. Good reminder. Thank you, Lauren Daigle. Don't forget, stream CHVN. You can keep the praise and worship going all day long. 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
2: Good news in traffic. That stall at Keniston and Sterling Line has been cleared. Traffic is flowing smoothly through there. However, we are still dealing with a collision on the south perimeter on the bridge over the Red River near Pembina Highway. We are hearing reports that it is quite slippery in that area. Let us know what you're seeing out on the road. 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
4: Light flurries off and on in Winnipeg the next 36 hours or so. Very windy too. Today, gusts up to 50 kilometers an hour and a high of +3. Overnight, a low down to -2. And with all that wind, it'll feel more like -7. Tomorrow, we'll begin with cloudy and a small chance of flurries in the morning. It should clear off late in the afternoon, though, and a high of +5. And then back to double digits Thursday with sunshine and a high of 11 degrees. Warmer over the weekend, too. Check out the 7-day forecast. Current conditions, weather radar, it's all on the Janie King weather page at chvnradio.com and on the CHVN radio app.
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1: Good news in traffic. That stall at Keniston and Stirling Line has been cleared. Traffic is flowing smoothly through there. However, we are still dealing with a collision on the south perimeter on the bridge over the Red River near Pembina Highway. We are hearing reports that it is quite slippery in that area. Let us know what you're seeing out on the road. Give us a call or text us on the Shine Dental Talk and Text line at 1-877-951-CHVN.
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3: Centuries after Esther lived, and years before James Hastings, there lived a man named William Cooper, spelled C-O-W-P-E-R, often pronounced.

0: Cowper. At the young age of 32, he lost his mind. And in his emotional state of affairs, without a friend in the world, William Cooper decided to take his life. He hired a carriage to take him to the Thames. And the carriage driver, who never had known him before, grabbed him as he began to make plans to jump into the raging waters, and he held him back. He drove him back to his home. He took poison. Someone found him, an antidote was provided, and he lived through that. That night, he took a knife and fell on it, and the blade broke. Early the next morning, he hung himself, and a neighbor concerned about him found him and cut him down. He couldn't even take his life because of the unfathomable, unsearchable, inscrutable power of God, invisible though it was. He struck up a friendship before too many months with the great John Newton, and the two of them collaborated on a publication called Olney Hymns, O-L-N-E-Y, in which Newton released the great Amazing Grace, How Sweet the Sound Has Saved a Wretch Like Me. But Cooper wrote 67 hymns, the most significant of which in the Olney hymnal was this one: God moves in mysterious ways his wonders to perform. He plants his footstep on the sea and rides upon the storm. Deep and unfathomable mines of never failing skill, he treasures up his bright design and works his sovereign will. Judge not the Lord by feeble sense, but trust him for his grace. Behind a frowning providence, he hides a smiling face. The providence looks as though it's frowning, but I'll tell you, there is a smiling face. I want you to block out all visual stimuli. I want you to close your eyes. I want you to imagine the face of God. More than likely, you have seen him all your life as frowning, angry, full of rage at you. You are wrong. That face was the face that faced the cross. All of God's wrath, all of his anger was poured out on Christ and will not be poured out on you if you are in Christ. Nearer, nearer, nearer I cannot be, for in the person of his Son I am as near as he. Whatever your pilgrimage, whatever your story, whatever your gallows, be assured that behind a frowning providence, there is hidden a smiling face.
1: 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If you see anger, you're wrong. All of God's anger at sin was poured out on Christ when he was on the cross. That means that if you're in Christ, God's wrath won't be put onto you. Christ's death has freed you from judgment. 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

0: Good morning. It's minus two in downtown Winnipeg. I'm Colleen Hood. Today is Red Dress Day across Manitoba, a day to honor missing and murdered Indigenous women and girls. Communities in Winnipeg, Brandon, Portage la Prairie, and First Nations across the province will hold walks and ceremonies to mark the day. Events are focused on remembrance, awareness, and support for families impacted by violence. Find a full list of events at chvnradio.com or on the CHVN app. Canadian households should be receiving their census invitation letter in the mail this week. Patrice Mathieu with Statistics Canada says filling out the census is extremely important because so many decisions are based on the data that is collected.
1: Healthcare services, education, public transportation, infrastructures, everything is based on census data. A young family wants to buy a house. They will look for the demographic profile of a neighborhood. It comes from the census.
0: He says filling out the census is mandatory in Canada, noting those who refuse can face a fine of up to $500. For one,

0: Downtown Winnipeg Church ministry started with simply showing up. 188 opened its doors in 2012, offering coffee and a place for people to connect. Today, it has grown into a community hub supporting people from all backgrounds. Lead pastor Dave Entz says their work is rooted in faith.
1: For us, it's in 2 Corinthians, that verse that Paul says, right? The love of Christ compels us. That's really something that we hang on to. We're compelled to be in this space because it's, you know, it's not very pretty. It's not always easy, but we're compelled by the love of Christ to be in this space. We're compelled by the love of Christ to say, yeah, you can take a shower here. We'll do your laundry. We'll make sure that you have clean clothes or, you know, clean whatever, the stuff that you need. Those things are all good, but it comes out of being compelled by Christ's love for us and then saying, we want you to know that you're loved by Christ as well.
0: He says that commitment to showing up is what continues to drive their mission every day. And for the past several years, Sherry and Pharrell Liddell have been missionaries with Multiply, serving the North End in Winnipeg. For Sherry, a highlight has been building the long-term relationships with the community.
2: There's a long-term thing and long-term relationships we want to build. Lots of people in the North End, even most people, have already heard the gospel, have invited Christ into their life in some way. Like, that's not unusual. So a lot of what we want to do is journey with people who are falling through the cracks and not being discipled, not connected somewhere.
0: As the Liddells get to know them, conversations have been opening up about faith. You can find details on all of these stories and more at chvnradio.com or on the CHVN app.
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4: Light flurries off and on in Winnipeg the next 36 hours or so. Very windy, too. Today, gusts up to 50 kilometers an hour and a high of +3. Overnight, a low down to -2. And with all that wind, it'll feel more like -7. Tomorrow, we'll begin with cloudy and a small chance of flurries in the morning. It should clear off late in the afternoon, though, and a high of +5. And then back to double digits Thursday with sunshine and a high of 11 degrees. Warmer over the weekend, too. Check out the 7-day forecast. Current conditions, weather radar, it's all on the Janny King weather page at chvnradio.com and on the CHVN radio app.
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0: Phil Wickham and Homesick for Heaven on CHVN 95.1 FM. My name is Mike Tom. In Romans 8, Paul says all of creation is homesick for heaven. He talks about how even the trees groan in longing and anticipation for the day of new creation. I always love that image, especially all of Romans 8, such a powerful chapter. And in fact, if you're going through a difficult season right now, cling to Romans 8. Read it. The entire chapter, guarantee you, it'll bring you some peace, hope, and comfort today. And I hope that the music here on CHVN does as well. Coming up, we'll hear from Brooke Nichols, the City Harmonic, Megan Woods, and for King of Country.
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2: I will never forget that day when I went with our Sisters of Compassion, these sisters that work in the leper colonies, cleaning the wounds and putting medicine and caring for them and sat with them, trying to help them. 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As I began to help these sisters to clean the wounds, the blood and pus all oozing out, I imagined I'm doing it for Christ. Let us do all we can to care for the poor, the needy, the unreached in our world. Christ is the one we are serving.
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0: so much going on the station right now. So many chances to win prizes, including Faith Night is back in action with the Gold Eyes. 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
0: Light flurries off and on in Winnipeg the next 36 hours or so. Very windy too. Today, gusts up to 50 kilometers an hour and a high of +3. Overnight, a low down to -2. And with all that wind, it'll feel more like -7. Tomorrow, we'll begin with cloudy and a small chance of flurries in the morning. It should clear off late in the afternoon, though, and a high of +5. And then back to double digits Thursday with sunshine and a high of 11 degrees. Warmer over the weekend, too. Check out the 7-day forecast. Current conditions, weather radar, it's all on the Janie King weather page at chvnradio.com and on the CHVN radio app.
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My name's Mike Ton. That is an old song now, 15 years old this year. I remember when it came out.

0: Be here on CHVN now, of course. We've got your weather details in just a little bit. More music on the way from the Afters and Megan Woods.
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0: Megan Woods and The Truth on CHVN 95.1 FM. My name is Mike Tom, and a coworker just told me it's Cinco de Mayo. I didn't even think of that. Cinco de Mayo. 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And that story blew up. You can check it out right now, CHVNradio.com. It was posted yesterday. So you got to scroll down a little bit. Check out Bringing Authentic Mexican Street Tacos to Winnipeg. A great highlight on that local business, La Taqueria. Of course, they are still in the hunt for the Deck City CHVN Cup as well. So there you go. Amazing tacos there. 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
2: A 30% chance of flurries today and into tomorrow. Very windy with gusts up to 50 kilometers an hour as well. A high of +3 for today and a low down to -2 tonight with a wind chill of -7. Tomorrow, flurry should end in the morning and then clear off in the afternoon with a high of +5. Thursday, sunny and a high of 11 degrees. Your 7-day forecast, current weather details and more, always available on the Janie King weather page at chvnradio.com and on the CHVN Radio app.
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That's for King of Country and World on Fire on CHN 95.1 FM. My name is Mike Tom. Are you excited for summer? It is still coming. Just don't pay attention to the weather today. Summer's on the way, and we want to help you save big and have a ton of fun all across the country this summer. The See More Canada auction begins tomorrow. I was just checking out the Alberta section. They've got amazing campgrounds at amazing rates in Alberta right now. And that might be, I'm kind of humming and hawing, like, should I rent a camper or an RV this summer, take the kids on a road trip for the first time? And it's a way to do it and save a lot of money in that Seymour camp.

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10: A 30% chance of flurries today and into tomorrow. Very windy with gusts up to

0: and in the morning, and then clear off in the afternoon with a high of +5. Thursday, sunny and a high of 11 degrees. Your 7-day forecast, current weather details, and more, always available on the Janny King weather page at chvnradio.com and on the CHVN radio app.
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4: A 30% chance of flurries today and into tomorrow. Very windy with gusts up to 50 kilometers an hour as well. A high of +3 for today and a low down to -2 tonight with a wind chill of -7. Tomorrow, flurries should end in the morning and then clear off in the afternoon with a high of +5. Thursday, sunny and a high of 11 degrees. Your 7-day forecast, current weather details and more. 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
1: I'm Paul Acey, and you're listening to Plugged In. In the book The Aftermath, 13-year-old Penelope is thrilled to be heading off to her new school until she gets there. She had assumed that she'd be assigned to the Athena Hall, named after the goddess of wisdom. Instead, she experiences scary visions, gets lost in strange places, and worst of all, lands in Aphrodite Hall, a place populated by pink-wearing, glitter-loving gigglers. Well, Penelope can't.

0: have that. She's determined to change her story no matter who or what tries to stop her. The Aftermath comes with a Harry Potter-like vibe, but instead of witches and wands, you'll find a world where mythological gods and goddesses are very real. 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I'm Paul Acey for Plugged In by Focus on the Family.
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1: A 30% chance of flurries today and into tomorrow. Very windy with gusts up to 50 kilometers an hour as well. A high of +3 for today and a low down to -2 tonight with a wind chill of -7. Tomorrow, flurry should end in the morning and then clear off in the afternoon with a high of +5. Thursday, sunny and a high of 11 degrees. Your 7-day forecast, current weather details, and more always available on the Janie King weather page at chvnradio.com and on the CHVN Radio app.
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7: A 30% chance of flurries today and into tomorrow. Very windy with gusts up to 50 kilometers an hour as well. A high of +3 for today and a low down to -2 tonight with a wind chill of -7. Tomorrow, flurry should end in the morning and then clear off in the afternoon with a high of +5. Thursday, sunny and a high of 11 degrees. Your 7-day forecast, current weather details, and more always available on the Janny King weather page at chvnradio.com and on the CHVN radio app.
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2: Good afternoon, I'm Mike Tom. A Winnipeg teen remains in hospital in Spain after a school trip and pilgrimage turned into a medical emergency. 17-year-old Riley was on a grade 12 Ignatian Camino trip with St. Paul's High School when he became critically ill within days of arriving and was later diagnosed with a rare bacterial lung infection. His mother, Christy Anderson, says at first the family believed it was a virus, but his condition continued to worsen.
3: You know, that he was going to turn a corner and that it was just a virus, and that he would, you know, kind of shake it off soon, but he got sicker and sicker.
2: Anderson says Riley was eventually taken to hospital after fluid was found in one of his lungs, and she later flew to Spain after receiving a late-night call from medical staff. Riley remains in recovery, and the family says they're expected to stay in Spain through May as he continues to heal. You can read more and find out how you can help at CHVN.

0: radio.com. For One Downtown Winnipeg Church, a ministry started with simply showing up. 188 opened its doors in 2012, offering coffee and a place for people to connect. Today, it's grown into a community hub supporting people from all backgrounds. Lead pastor Dave Ann says their work is rooted in faith.
1: For us, it's in 2 Corinthians, that verse that Paul says, right? The love of Christ compels us. That's really something that we hang on to. We're compelled to be in this space because it's, you know, it's not very pretty. It's not always easy. But we're compelled by the love of Christ to be in this space. We're compelled by the love of Christ to say, yeah, you can take a shower here. We'll do your laundry. We'll make sure that you have clean clothes or, you know, clean, whatever, the stuff that you need. Those things are all good, but it comes out of being compelled by Christ's love for us and then saying, we want you to know that you're loved by Christ as well.
0: He says that commitment to showing up is what continues to drive their mission every day. Red Dress Day is being marked across the nation today, honoring missing and murdered Indigenous women and girls. The movement began with the Red Dress Project, created by Manitoba Métis artist Jamie Black-Morset. She says the project grew out of what she was seeing in her own community.
2: The whole project sort of generated from, you know, really being on the ground in community here in Winnipeg and realizing what a massive epidemic Indigenous women and girls are facing.
0: Red dresses hanging in public spaces have become a national symbol, remembering those lost and demanding change. For the past several years, Sherry and Farrell Liddell have been missionaries with Multiply, serving the North End in Winnipeg. For Sherry, a highlight has been building the long-term relationships with the community.
3: There's a long-term thing and long-term relationships we want to build. Lots of people in the North End, even most people, have already heard the gospel, have invited Christ into their life in some way. Like, that's not unusual. So a lot of what we want to do is journey with people who are falling through the cracks and not being discipled, not connected somewhere.
0: As the Liddells get to know their neighbors, the conversations have been opening up about faith. You can read more about that mission work and all these stories and more right now at chvnradio.com and on the CHVN Radio app.
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0: Cloudy and windy in Winnipeg today. Gusts up to 50 kilometers an hour, a high of +3. Overnight, a 30% chance of flurries and still quite windy with a low of -2 and a wind chill of -7. Tomorrow, mainly cloudy and a 30% chance of flurries in the morning. It should clear off late in the afternoon and a high of +5. And Thursday, sunny and a high of 11. 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
2: 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Guess what? I want you to still keep confessing. Confess what you believe. Confess the Word of God. Confess the Word of God in spite of what you see. For we move not by sight, but we move by faith. We are people of faith. Keep confessing. Once you confess the Word, in spite of the doctor's report, in spite of your report from work or school, guess what? You will see result. Confession brings possession. I hope you hold that image and keep confessing today.
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8: Cloudy and windy in Winnipeg today. Gusts up to 50 kilometers an hour. A high of +3. Overnight, a 30% chance of flurries and still quite windy with a low of -2 and a wind chill of -7. Tomorrow, mainly cloudy and a 30% chance of flurries in the morning. It should clear off late in the afternoon and a high of +5. And Thursday, sunny and a high of 11. More weather details always on your Jenny King weather page. 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

0: The one and only Blessing Offer in Jordan's on CHVN 95.1 FM. I'm Mike Tom, and yeah, still a little chilly out there. Right now in downtown Winnipeg, it is, oh, my computer froze, of course, plus one now in downtown Winnipeg. So we've cracked the freezing mark, might see some more flurries yet today. Hey, that's okay. Hockey is still on, and the Dex City CHVN Cup playoffs are just getting underway. You can enter your name right now, your chance to win hundreds of dollars in prizes from amazing local businesses like the African Movie Festival and Manitoba Ducks. They're taking on the Matthew Helvelka of Vivico Real Estate Golden Knights. And OK Tire Transcona Avalanche are facing off against the Lux Furniture Wild. 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
5: Cloudy and windy in Winnipeg today. Gusts up to 50 kilometers an hour, a high of plus 3. Overnight, a 30% chance of flurries, and still quite windy with a low of minus 2 and a wind chill of minus 7. Tomorrow, mainly cloudy and a 30% chance of flurries in the morning. It should clear off late in the afternoon and a high of plus 5. And Thursday, sunny and a high of 11. More weather details always on your Janie King weather page. 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

0: Mercy Me, All of Creation on CHVN 95.1 FM. 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
12: 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We all have a story. 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
4: Cloudy and windy in Winnipeg today. Gusts up to 50 kilometers an hour, a high of +3. Overnight, a 30% chance of flurries and still quite windy with a low of -2 and a wind chill of -7. Tomorrow, mainly cloudy and a 30% chance of flurries in the morning. It should clear off late in the afternoon and a high of +5. And Thursday, sunny and a high of 11. More weather details always on your Janie King weather page. 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

0: It's as Canadian as the metric system. Anne of Green Gables and watching Mr. Dressup. 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
2: Cloudy and windy in Winnipeg today. Gusts up to 50 kilometers an hour. A high of plus 3. Overnight, a 30% chance of flurries and still quite windy with a low of minus 2 and a wind chill of minus 7. Tomorrow, mainly cloudy and a 30% chance of flurries in the morning. It should clear off late in the afternoon and a high of plus 5. And Thursday, sunny and a high of 11. More weather details always on your Janny King weather page. 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

0: Natural rejuvenation. Ever heard of it? It's a recent discovery about the conception of life. A fertilized egg is as old as the mother and the father and exhibits what scientists call age markers. But 2 weeks in, the cells rejuvenate. Scientists are trying to better understand this process of rejuvenation. They've taken skin cells from 90-year-olds and restored them to the age markers consistent with a youth. The New York Times reports that this same process has now been used to fix failing kidneys in lab rats. And now scientists have begun trials on applying the therapy to human eyes with diseases like glaucoma. Billions are being invested in this potentially life-extending science, but it can't grant eternal life. The rejuvenation of cells and the regeneration of a soul are not the same thing. And as we walk in newness of life in Christ, we look forward to the day when death will be no more. I'm David Wolin at haventoday.org.
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0: That was Tuzi praising every season on CHBN 95.1 FM. I am Faith at AME, and we're seeing cloudy skies out there today. It's a bit chilly, but we're sitting in that cool spring stretch. Bundle up because we could see some more flurries into tomorrow. Stay with me, more music and a powerful local story coming up next.
1: 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A dormant weed seed just needs a bit of moisture and it will be off and growing. Fruitful reproduction is built throughout God's creation, even in the spiritual realm. And that's why Paul told Timothy to pass on to others what he had learned so spiritual reproduction would continue to the next generation. It's important to ask, where are you reproducing the work God has done in your life? 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
9: Cloudy and windy in Winnipeg today. Gusts up to 50 kilometers an hour. A high of plus 3. Overnight, a 30% chance of flurries and still quite windy with a low of minus 2 and a wind chill of minus 7. Tomorrow, mainly cloudy and a 30% chance of flurries in the morning. It should clear off late in the afternoon and a high of plus 5. And Thursday, sunny and a high of 11. More weather details always on your Janie King weather page. 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

0: That was Josh Baldwin with There Is Freedom on CHVN 95.1 FM. I'm Faith Adeyemi. 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Steinbeck Bible College is celebrating 90 years of equipping students in faith leadership and ministry. 9 decades of impact. 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I'm sure you'll want to hear this.
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0: That was Dan Remnitz with Born Again on Winnipeg's positive and encouraging station, CHBN 95.1 FM. I'm Faith Adeyemi. 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
3: Cloudy and windy in Winnipeg today. Gusts up to 50 kilometers an hour, a high of plus 3. Overnight, a 30% chance of flurries and still quite windy with a low of minus 2 and a wind chill of minus 7. Tomorrow, mainly cloudy and a 30% chance of flurries in the morning. It should clear off late in the afternoon and a high of plus 5. And Thursday, sunny and a high of 11. More weather details always on your Janny King weather page. 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

0: That was Toby Mac and Cochrane, Edge of My Seat on CHBN 95.1 FM. I'm Faith Adeyemi. It is cloudy and cold today with a chance of flurries sneaking in. I guess spring is keeping us guessing this year. Your verse of the day is up next.
1: 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If you just love when the times are good, any pagan can do that. What Jesus is doing is loving under extreme pressure.
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1: Winter in Manitoba is long. 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

0: for 35 years and counting. Janie King.
1: One Lord, one church, one harvest, one heart.
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3: 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It can turn into gossip very quickly and opinions. And for some reason, maybe it's the social media world that we live in, but we all have an opinion and people just feel very free to share it and, you know, and say things online that they'd never say in real conversation. And so just looking at my own life and saying, you know, like, what should my response before the Lord be first?
1: One Heart is brought to you by the following sponsors.
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1: Good afternoon. I'm Mike Tom. A Winnipeg teen remains in hospital in Spain after a school trip and pilgrimage turned into a medical emergency. 17-year-old Riley was on a grade 12 Ignatian Camino trip with St. Paul's High School when he became critically ill within days of arriving and was later diagnosed with a rare bacterial lung infection. His mother, Christy Anderson, says at first the family believed it was a virus, but his condition continued to worsen.
2: You know, that he was going to turn a corner and that it was just a virus, and that he would, you know, kind of shake it off soon, but he got sicker and sicker.
1: Anderson says Riley was eventually taken to hospital after fluid was found in one of his lungs, and she later flew to Spain after receiving a late-night call from medical staff. Riley remains in recovery, and the

0: Family says they're expected to stay in Spain through May as he continues to heal. 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For One Downtown Winnipeg Church, a ministry started with simply showing up. 188 opened its doors in 2012, offering coffee and a place for people to connect. Today, it's grown into a community hub supporting people from all backgrounds. Lead pastor Dave Ann says their work is rooted in faith.
1: For us, it's in 2 Corinthians, that verse that Paul says, right? The love of Christ compels us. That's really something that we hang on to. We're compelled to be in this space because it's, you know, it's not very pretty. It's not always easy. But we're compelled by the love of Christ to be in this space. We're compelled by the love of Christ to say, yeah, you can take a shower here. We'll do your laundry. We'll make sure that you have clean clothes or, you know, clean, whatever, it's the stuff that you need. Those things are all good, but it comes out of being compelled by Christ's love for us and then saying, we want you to know that you're loved by Christ as well.
0: He says that commitment to showing up is what continues to drive their mission every day. Red Dress Day is being marked across the nation today, honoring missing and murdered Indigenous women and girls. The movement began with the Red Dress Project, created by Manitoba Métis artist Jamie Black Morissette. She says the project grew out of what she was seeing in her own community.
2: The whole project sort of generated from, you know, really being on the ground in community here in Winnipeg and realizing what a massive epidemic Indigenous women and girls are facing.
0: Red dresses hanging in public spaces have become a national symbol, remembering those lost and demanding change. For the past several years, Sherry and Farrell Liddell have been missionaries with Multiply, serving the North End in Winnipeg. For Sherry, a highlight has been building the long-term relationships with the community.
3: There's a long-term thing and long-term relationships we want to build. Lots of people in the North End, even most people, have already heard the gospel, have invited Christ into their life in some way. Like, that's not unusual. So a lot of what we want to do is journey with people who are falling through the cracks and not being discipled, not connected somewhere.
0: As the Liddells get to know their neighbors, the conversations have been opening up about faith. 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
0: Cloudy and windy in Winnipeg today. Gusts up to 50 kilometers an hour, a high of +3. Overnight, a 30% chance of flurries and still quite windy with a low of -2 and a wind chill of -7. Tomorrow, mainly cloudy and a 30% chance of flurries in the morning. It should clear off late in the afternoon and a high of +5. And Thursday, sunny and a high of 11. More weather details always on your Janie King weather page. 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

0: That was Pat Barrett, I've Got a Fire, on CHBN 95.1 FM. I'm Faith Adeyemi, and the verse of the day today from Horizon Storage Sheds is, do not be anxious about anything, but every situation by prayer and petition with thanksgiving, present your request to God, and the peace of God, which transcends all understanding, will guard your hearts and your minds in Christ Jesus. Philippians 4, 6-7.
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0: Caves with local lady Amanda Cook and my God on CHVN 95.1 FM. My name is Mike Tom and Faith Adeyemi, you heard earlier. Faith, you're back for another summer. How are you?
1: I'm doing very well. I'm very

0: Very excited to be back again this summer.
1: Yeah, what are you most looking forward to for summer? Now, I know obviously First is going to be working with me, but besides working with me, what are you most excited about this year?
0: I am super excited to just connect with members of the community. Yeah. I got to go to a lot of church barbecues last summer, so nice. I'm hoping to repeat that again this summer, and as well just the festivals that I got to experience last summer, I'm looking forward to.
1: Well, Faith's always combing through the Mr. Rooter Plumbing events calendar, seeing what's happening in and around Winnipeg. 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And bonus points, Faith loves babies. Will you do free baby holding at any of these events?
0: Yes, okay. Any day, anytime.
1: Right on. Okay, we'll hear from Faith lots over the next few months, and we'll be back with a look at your weather details in 3 minutes.
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1: Cloudy and windy in Winnipeg today. Gusts up to 50 kilometers an hour. A high of plus 3. Overnight, a 30% chance of flurries and still quite windy with a low of minus.

0: minus 2 and a wind chill of minus 7. Tomorrow, mainly cloudy and a 30% chance of flurries in the morning. It should clear off late in the afternoon and a high of plus 5. And Thursday, sunny and a high of 11. More weather details always on your Janie King weather page. 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
10: Cloudy and windy in Winnipeg today. Gusts up to 50 kilometers an hour. A high of +3. Overnight, a 30% chance of flurries and still quite windy with a low of -2 and a wind chill of -7. Tomorrow, mainly cloudy and a 30% chance of flurries in the morning. It should clear off late in the afternoon and a high of +5. And Thursday, sunny and a high of 11. More weather details always on your Jenny King weather page. 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

0: That's Matthew West with Do Something on CHVN 95.1 FM. I'm Faith Adeyemi, and coming up in the next hour is the verse of the day and some weather.
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0: It's 1 degree in downtown Winnipeg. Good afternoon. I'm Leanna Peters. A Winnipeg teen remains in hospital in Spain after a school trip turned into a medical emergency. Riley, who's 17, was on a grade 12 Ignatian Camino trip with St. Paul's High School when he became ill within days of arriving and was later diagnosed with a rare bacterial lung infection. His mother, Christy Anderson, says at first the family believed it was a virus, but his condition continued to worsen.
1: You know, that he was going to turn a corner and that it was just a virus and that he would, you know, kind of shake it off soon. But he got sicker and sicker.
0: Anderson says Riley was eventually taken to hospital after fluid was found in one of his lungs, and she later flew to Spain after receiving a late-night call from medical staff. Riley remains in recovery, and the family says they're expected to stay in Spain through May as he continues to heal. Today is Red Dress Day, and its creator says it's not just a day of remembrance of murdered and missing Indigenous women and girls, but also one of action. Jamie Black-Morissette says all Canadians have a role to play.
2: For settlers and allies, we need all the voices we can get in this fight. We need people to stand up and be brave. A lot of settlers have a lot more social capital and power in our society, frankly.
0: She says being an ally starts with learning and unlearning and continues with action throughout the year. She also encourages people to look into the 231 calls for justice from the National Inquiry into Murdered and Missing Indigenous Women. Maya Gabala's family says she is showing strength and resilience after cranioplasty surgery this week. The procedure was successful, but her recovery remains complex. Her dad, David, shared on social media that Maya has developed hydrocephalus again, which has contributed to head swelling in the past. Doctors have placed an external ventricle drain to help manage pressure changes and protect the incision site as she heals. Over the next 10 days, doctors will make gradual adjustments to the drain with hopes Maya can avoid needing a permanent shunt. David says after surgery, Maya opened her eye, lifted her head, looked around, and began moving her hands and legs again. For the past several years, Sherry and Farrell Liddell have been missionaries with Multiply, serving the North End in Winnipeg. For Sherry, a highlight has been building a long-term relationship with the community.
3: There's a long-term thing and long-term relationships we want to build. Lots of people in the North End, even most people, have already heard the gospel, have invited Christ into their life in some way. Like, that's not unusual. So a lot of what we want to do is journey with people who are falling through the cracks and not being discipled, not connected somewhere.
0: As the Liddells get to know them, conversations have been opening up about faith. And for all these story details and more, you can read them on chvnradio.com or on CHVN Radio app.
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1: A 30% chance of flurries overnight and very windy still with gusts up to 50 kilometers an hour. A low down to minus 2 and a wind chill of minus 7. Tomorrow, a 30% chance of flurries in the morning. Winds will settle down a little bit from the northwest at 20 kilometers an hour, a clearing sky in the afternoon and a high of plus 5, and Thursday sunny and a high of 11. Your 7-day forecast, current conditions, and weather radar are always on the Janny King weather page at chvnradio.com and on the CHVN radio app. I'm Mike Tom.
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0: That's Seth Schluter with Counting My Blessings on your positive and encouraging radio station, CHBN 95.1 FM. I'm Faith Adeyemi. It's been a mainly cloudy day today with a 30% chance of flurries overnight, wind of 30 kilometers per hour gusting to 50 and becoming light this evening. There's a low of -2 with a wind chill of -7 overnight. Stay tuned for your verse of the day coming up in the next 15 minutes.
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2: Good afternoon. A few updates in traffic for you. Northbound Osborne past Assiniboine Avenue and Granite Way. There's a stalled semi blocking the northbound curb lane to keep left to pass. And on southbound Lajimodier approaching Abenoji-Mikina, there's a crash blocking the southbound left turn lane. Keep right to pass there. Give us a call or text on the Shine Dental Talk and Text line at 1-877-951-CHVN. 204-336-1071.
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1: Good afternoon. A few updates in traffic for you. Northbound Osborne past Assiniboine Avenue and Granite Way. There's a stalled semi blocking the northbound curb lane to keep left to pass. And on southbound Lajimodier approaching Abenoji-Mikina, there's a crash blocking the southbound left turn lane. Keep right to pass there. Give us a call or text on the Shine Dental Talk and Text line at 1-877-951-CHVN. 204-336-1071.
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5: A 30% chance of flurries overnight and very windy still with gusts up to 50 kilometers an hour. A low down to minus 2 and a wind chill of minus 7. Tomorrow, a 30% chance of flurries in the morning. Winds will settle down a little bit from the northwest at 20 kilometers an hour, a clearing sky in the afternoon and a high of plus 5, and Thursday sunny and a high of 11. Your 7-day forecast, current conditions, and weather radar are always on the Janie King weather page at chvnradio.com and on the CHVN radio app. I'm Mike Tom.
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1: A few updates in traffic for you. The southbound Lagimodier approaching Abenoji Mikanaw, the crash has been cleared and all lanes are now open for traffic. As well as the stalled semi that we're seeing on northbound Osborne has been cleared and all lanes are now open for traffic as well. A new traffic alert on Aaron and St. Matthews. There's a crash and emergency crews blocking the westbound median lane. Approaching the intersection on the southbound east curb lane is also blocked, so keep right to pass. Let us know what you're seeing on your drive home. Give us a text or a call on the Shine Dental Talk and Text line at 1-877-951-CHVN. 204-336-1071.
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2: No new updates in traffic. We're still dealing with that crash on Aaron and St. Matthews with emergency crews blocking the westbound median lane, and the intersection on southbound East Curb Lane is also blocked. So just keep right to pass. And let us know what you're seeing on your drive home. 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

0: Ever feel like everyone around you is mumbling? That might not be them. It might be your hearing. 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
1: It's 2 degrees in downtown Winnipeg. Good afternoon. I hope you're enjoying your drive home. I'm Leanna Peters. A single mom from Winnipeg is staying in Spain by their son's side after a school trip turned into a serious medical emergency. Riley, who's 17, was on a grade 12 Ignatian Camino trip with St. Paul's High School when he became ill within days of arriving. He was later diagnosed with a rare bacterial lung infection that required hospital care. His mother, Christy Anderson, says they initially hoped it was a virus, but his condition continued to worsen.
2: He just kept getting sicker and sicker, and we all kept hoping, you know, that he was going to turn a corner and that it was just a virus and that he would, you know, kind of shake it off soon. But he got sicker and sicker.
1: She said at one point she received a late-night call from hospital staff and immediately flew to Spain. Anderson says seeing her son in hospital was overwhelming. She says Riley is now recovering, but they are expected to remain in Spain through May as he continues to heal. Red Dress Day is being marked across Canada today, honoring missing and murdered Indigenous women and girls. The movement began with the Red Dress Project created by Manitoba Métis artist Jamie Black-Morissette. She says the project grew out of what she was seeing in her own community.
3: The whole project sort of generated from, you know, really being on the ground in community here in Winnipeg and realizing what a massive epidemic Indigenous women and girls are facing.
1: Red dress hanging in public spaces have become a national symbol, remembering those lost and demanding change. Maya Gabala is showing encouraging signs after successful rhinoplasty surgery this week. Her family says the surgery took a little longer than expected, but doctors took extra time to complete it carefully. Maya remains in a critical stage of healing and is becoming closely monitored. Her dad, David, says there were no visible signs of the infection she battled 6 weeks ago, though there are still risks with a synthetic implant. Maya has also developed hydrocephalus again, but doctors are hopeful the rhinoplasty may help restore normal brain pressures. Her family says she opened her eye, lifted her head, and moved her hands and legs and squeezed their fingers after surgery. A North End Neighborhood Association is helping residents and businesses clean up their space. The William White Neighborhood Association is hosting the annual spring cleanup this weekend. Daryl Warren serves as the president and shares the importance of the event.
4: We need to go ahead and take care of our city, all areas of the city. As you can see, like right now, there's a lot of garbage blowing around in all areas of the city. But, you know, I encourage people to come from other areas because personally, our organization, we don't see boundaries. That's a City of Winnipeg and provincial thing and a federal thing. We don't see boundaries.
1: The William White Neighborhood Association Spring Cleanup is on Saturday, May 9th. 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
1: A 30% chance of flurries overnight and very windy still with gusts up to 50 kilometers an hour. A low down to minus 2 and a wind chill of minus 7. Tomorrow, a 30% chance of flurries in the morning. Winds will settle down a little bit from the northwest at 20 kilometers an hour. A clearing sky in the afternoon and a high of plus 5. And Thursday, sunny and a high of 11. Your 7-day forecast, current conditions, and weather radar are always on the Janie King weather page at chvnradio.com and on the CHVN radio app. I'm Mike Tom.
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0: 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I'm Faith Adeyemi. It's been a mainly cloudy day today with a 30% chance of flurries overnight. There's going to be wind of 30 kilometers per hour, gusting all the way to 50, and then it's going to become light this evening. There's a low of -2 with a wind chill of -7 overnight. 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
2: There's been an updated traffic. The crash on Aaron and St. Matthews, the emergency crews have cleared and now all lanes are open for traffic. 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
12: A 30% chance of flurries overnight and very windy still with gusts up to 50 kilometers an hour. A low down to -2 and a wind chill of -7. Tomorrow, a 30% chance of flurries in the morning. Winds will settle down a little bit from the northwest at 20 kilometers an hour. A clearing sky in the afternoon and a high of +5. And Thursday, sunny and a high of 11. Your 7-day forecast, current conditions, and weather radar are always on the Janie King weather page at chvnradio.com and on the CHVN radio app. I'm Mike Tom.
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3: A 30% chance of flurries overnight and very windy still with gusts up to 50 kilometers an hour. A low down to -2 and a wind chill of -7. Tomorrow, a 30% chance of flurries in the morning. Winds will settle down a little bit from the northwest at 20 kilometers an hour, a clearing sky in the afternoon and a high of +5, and Thursday sunny and a high of 11. Your 7-day forecast, current conditions, and weather radar are always on the Janny King weather page at chvnradio.com and on the CHVN radio app. I'm Mike Tom.
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0: 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I'm Faith Adeyemi, and I hope you have a fantastic rest of your evening.
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2: 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The crash on Aaron and St. Matthews. The emergency crews have cleared and now all lanes are open for traffic. 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
1: Welcome to Compass Point. Hi, I'm Pete Smith. Note Daniel's actions in Daniel 6 verse 10. Now when Daniel knew that the writing was signed, he went home and with his windows open towards Jerusalem,

0: Jerusalem, he knelt down on his knees 3 times that day and prayed and gave thanks before his God, as was his custom since early days. After hearing of the 30-day prayer-restricting edict, Daniel did not stop by the local law office. He went home and took the matter to the highest authority. Daniel enjoyed open-window communion with God, and to close his window now would have been cowardice. God preserved Daniel through the trial. May we too have an habitual open-window prayer life which centers on thankfulness. I can't give credit today to the writer, but I trust you were blessed by their encouraging meditation.
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2: 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I'm Gerald, the director, requesting prayer for our recent

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4: 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If it's just like something small that He sees and is just loved by, like the woman, like the widow who brought her little coin into the treasury, and like that was all she had, you know? Jesus didn't multiply it, but He was loved by it.
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9: A 30% chance of flurries overnight and very windy still with gusts up to 50 kilometers an hour. A low down to minus 2 and a wind chill of minus 7. Tomorrow, a 30% chance of flurries in the morning. Winds will settle down a little bit from the northwest at 20 kilometers an hour. A clearing sky in the afternoon and a high of plus 5. And Thursday, sunny and a high of 11. Your 7-day forecast, current conditions, and weather radar are always on the Janie King weather page at chvnradio.com and on the CHVN radio app. I'm Mike Tom.
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3: 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Here, men are given the tools to heal, rebuild, and rediscover their God-given purpose. Because recovery isn't just about breaking free from addiction, it's about restoring hope. Learn more about the men's recovery program at gospelmission.ca.

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5: A 30% chance of flurries overnight and very windy still with gusts up to 50 kilometers an hour. A low down to minus 2 and a wind chill of minus 7. Tomorrow, a 30% chance of flurries in the morning. Winds will settle down a little bit from the northwest at 20 kilometers an hour. A clearing sky in the afternoon and a high of plus 5. And Thursday, sunny and a high of 11. Your 7-day forecast, current conditions, and weather radar are always on the Janie King weather page at chvnradio.com and on the CHVN radio app. I'm Mike Tom.
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